From the Toy Story 5 soundtrack, Taylor Swift with I Knew It, I Knew You. Toy Story 5 had a good run at the theaters. It was number one till The Odyssey came out last weekend. Carrie Underwood and Dustin Lynch after the Dillons. Yeah.

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5: Here's your WCDQ 106.3 forecast. 59 tonight under mainly clear skies, north winds around 5 miles per hour. High of 81 tomorrow, slight chance of rain showers. I'm meteorologist Jennifer Wojcicki. Currently 73.
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0: Ashley Cook with Baby Blues, brand new from her. These famous folks celebrating birthdays today, the 24th of July. Country stars Pam Tillis and Jared Neiman. Jennifer Lopez, Elizabeth Moss from The Handmaid's Tale. Bindi Irwin from Dancing with the Stars. Meryl Wilson is Matilda. Kristen Chenoweth was Glinda from Wicked. Rose Byrne from Bridesmaids. Linda Carter is Wonder Woman. Anna Paquin was Sookie from True Blood. Laura Layton is Sydney from Melrose Place. Emily Ricard is Felicity from Arrow. Couple sports legends, Barry Bonds and Karl Malone, celebrating today. If it's your special day, happy birthday. I hope all your birthday wishes come true this weekend.
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6: Here's your WCDQ 106.3 forecast. 59 tonight, under mainly clear skies, north winds around 5 miles per hour. High of 81, tomorrow, slight chance of rain showers. I'm meteorologist Jennifer Wojcicki. Right now, it's 71 degrees.
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1: From the Honky Tonk Hollywood album, it's John Party and Boots Off. My name is John Glenn. Welcome to the weekend. Now, Garth Brooks announced just the other day he's got his Blame It on My Roots arena tour planned. It will kick off August 21st. Well, it was the 21st. Now it's the 20th, 21st, 22nd, 23rd. In true Garth fashion, he gives you one date and then adds more dates around that. So there's a new matinee performance that will open up the tour, and Garth will be bringing us this tour all fall long. 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

George Burge with Ride, Ride, Ride. What a great start to another hour of country music for your weekend. We do need to wish country music family members Pam Tillis and Jared Neiman a happy birthday today. If you're celebrating, I hope you have a wonderful birthday weekend.

0: With her loyal dog, Boots, at her side, it's Megan Maroney with Medicine. Ella Langley will join Morgan Wallen in their latest collaboration, I Can't Love You Anymore, in just a moment here this weekend. And speaking of the weekends, you're going to have some pizza. Pizza, one of the most popular foods here in the U.S. 350 slices of pizza eaten every second.
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7: Here's your WCDQ 106.3 forecast. 59 tonight, under mainly clear skies, north winds around 5 miles per hour. High of 81 tomorrow, slight chance of rain showers. I'm meteorologist Jennifer Wojcicki. Currently 66.
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1: It's strange to hear.

0: His new album is called Ain't In It For My Health. It's Zach Top's latest. It's called South of Sanity. Gabby Barrett and Brantley Gilbert coming up here in just a moment. Here's a fun fact about soccer players in World Cup. The elite players on those teams run more than 6 miles during a match. We're talking sprinting, fast jogging, changing direction, pushing and shoving and sweating in that heat. Oh, my goodness. They are true ultra elite athletes.
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4: Here's your WCDQ 106.3 forecast. 59 tonight, under mainly clear skies, north winds around 5 miles per hour. High of 81, tomorrow, slight chance of rain showers. I'm meteorologist Jennifer Wojcicki. Currently 66.
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0: Brantley Gilbert with a new one. He is sounding good. Thank you for joining me. My name is John Glenn. Let's check some entertainment history for the 24th of July. When it comes to our favorite movies, one of the greatest westerns of all time, High Noon, with Gary Cooper and Grace Kelly. It debuted on this day, 1952. Superman 4, The Quest for Peace. This is the fourth and final movie with Chris Reeves as Superman. It debuted on this day, 1987. And also debuting in 1987, La Bamba, with Lou Diamond Phillips as Richie Valens. Who had a double feature that weekend. Saving Private Ryan, starring Tom Hanks. It premiered the 24th of July, 1998. That's entertainment history.
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but the flow we were feeling was real. Neither one of us looking for three little words, unless those three words were do not disturb. Checkout was supposed to be noon, but we slept until three.

That's an award winner, Shaboozy and Jelly Roll with Amen. My name is John Glenn. Welcome to the weekend. Stella Lefty in Boston after Russell Dickerson. New from Russ, it's called Worth Your Wild.

0: Stella Lefty with Boston. That's a brand new country song, and it's about love at first. What's up? Jason Aldean, Lauren Elena, Post Malone will join forces with Blake Shelton in just a moment.
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7: Here's your WCDQ 106.3 forecast. 59 tonight, under mainly clear skies, north winds around 5 miles per hour. High of 81 tomorrow, slight chance of rain showers. I'm meteorologist Jennifer Wojcicki. Currently, it's 62 degrees.
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0: Lauren, Elena, and all my exes. These famous folks are celebrating birthdays today, July 24th. Country stars Pam Tillis and Jared Neiman, Jennifer Lopez, Elizabeth Moss from The Handmaid's Tale, Bindi Irwin, yes, she is one of the Irwin family. She also won Dancing with the Stars. Mara Wilson is Matilda. Kristen Chenoweth was Glinda from Wicked. Rose Byrne from The Bridesmaid. Linda Carter is Wonder Woman. Anna Paquin was Sookie from True Blood. Laura Layton is Sydney from Melrose Place. Emily Ricard is Felicity from Arrow. Couple sports legends, Barry Bonds and Karl Malone celebrating today. And if it is your birthday, I hope all your birthday wishes come true this weekend.
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6: Here's your WCDQ 106.3 forecast. 59 tonight, under mainly clear skies, north winds around 5 miles per hour. High of 81 tomorrow, slight chance of rain showers. I'm meteorologist Jennifer Wojcicki. Currently, it's 62 degrees.
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0: Horseback.
1: Cody Johnson and his latest, it's called Horseback. Bailey Zimmerman, Dustin Lynch, Tucker Wetmore coming up here in just a moment. Thank you for being here this weekend. Now, this price should hold through the Christmas season. Forever stamps went up last week. They're now 82 cents. So it got a little more expensive to send Gam Gam that Christmas card this year.
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Luke Bryan. She's country and she knows it. His farm tour is on for mid-September. Thomas Rhett recently received his star on the Nashville Walk of Fame. After

0: Zach John King with a new track. It's called Get to Drinkin'. His debut album will have 20 tracks on it. Now, the nominees for the Nashville Songwriters Hall of Fame Class of 2026 have been announced. The nominees in the Contemporary Songwriter Artist category are Miranda Lambert, Phil Vassar, Chris Stapleton, and Taylor Swift.
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8: Here's your WCDQ 106.3 forecast. Mainly clear overnight with a low of 59. Northerly winds around 5 miles per hour. Slight chance for showers, Saturday, high of 81. I'm meteorologist Jennifer Wojcicki. Currently 60.
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0: to know you, everything about you makes me want you, know what you're doing, baby, don't you?
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0: Graylin James with Water at a Wedding. Jordan Davis, part of the songwriting team for that song. Max McNown and Kenny Chesney got the new Riley Green track on the way. And here's an interesting ticket prize for the World Cup. I was talking about how much vacation that the fans had to take to come to the World Cup because they're, you know, just take Spain, for instance. If they came for the whole thing, you're vacationing for a month in the U.S. I mean, where are you staying? Where are you getting your food from? The flights here. And then the ticket prices alone. Man, that's an expensive thing. Granted, it's once every 4 years, but the price started adding up. I did find this. They said the average ticket price during the final game Sunday between Argentina and Spain was $10,835.
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6: Here's your WCDQ 106.3 forecast. Mainly clear overnight with a low of 59. Northerly winds around 5 miles per hour. Slight chance for showers. Saturday, high of 81. I'm meteorologist Jennifer Wojcicki. Currently 60.
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0: Riley Green with Think As You Drunk. I heard a recent podcast interview and he admitted that song took 20 minutes to write. It is a tip of the cap to Toby Keith. From the Toy Story 5 soundtrack, Taylor Swift's original, I Knew It, I Knew You, coming up next.
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0: Here's Luke Combs and Be By You, and we are certainly happy to be by you all weekend. Take us with you wherever you go. We got some Parmalee coming up in just a moment. Stay right here on the Weekend Country Show.
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3: This weather forecast is brought to you by the Crawfordsville Moose Lodge No. 6. Open Monday through Sunday at noon and open for lunch on Thursday and Friday with optional closing at 10. The Crawfordsville Moose Lodge No. 6 is a family center, social club, and charity organization. 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
4: Here's your WCDQ 106.3 forecast. Mainly clear overnight with a low of 59. Northerly winds around 5 miles per hour. Slight chance for showers Saturday, high of 81. I'm meteorologist Jennifer Wojcicki. Right now, 57.
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9: Here's your WCDQ 106.3 forecast. Mainly clear overnight with a low of 59. Northerly winds around 5 miles per hour. Slight chance for showers Saturday, high of 81. I'm meteorologist Jennifer Wojcicki. Right now, 57.
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0: There's Jacob Hackworth here on the Weekend Country Show. I'm O'Reilly, an extra long set of the best country coming your way. Stay here for Kane Brown next.
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0: say so. There's Dan and Shay and Say So. On the Weekend Country Show, the duo gearing up for a busy stretch with a brand new album, Young, arriving next month at a major North American tour that kicks off this fall. Another big chapter for the Grammy-winning pair. Coming up, more great country, Ella Langley and Morgan Wallen, speaking of a pair of superstars. Next.
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6: Here's your WCDQ 106.3 forecast. Lows dip down to about 57. Overnight, under mainly clear skies, north winds around 5 miles per hour. I'm meteorologist Jennifer Wojcicki. Currently 57.
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0: There's Tucker Wedmore here on the Weekend Country Show. I hope you're having a good one. We can be friends on social media if you'd like. 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Same spelling for TikTok, Phil O'Reilly 693. Coming up next, we've got Josh Grayson, Michigan native there. Also, Dustin Lynch here on the Weekend Country Show.
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1: 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Open Monday through Sunday at noon and open for lunch on Thursday and Friday with optional closing at 10. The Crawfordsville Moose Lodge No. 6 is a family center, social club, and charity organization. 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
8: Here's your WCDQ 106.3 forecast. Lows dip down to about 57. Overnight, under mainly clear skies, north winds around 5 miles per hour. I'm meteorologist Jennifer Wojcicki. Currently 57.
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0: Dustin Lynch and Easy to Love. Easy to play great music for you, that's for sure. An extra long set of it coming up next as we carry on with Kenny Chesney next.
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And if you're driving a big rig tonight, thank you for all you do, too, by the way. Post Malone and Morgan Wallen for you.

0: There's Shaboozy with Cowgirl on the Weekend Country Show. Thanks for listening. We appreciate you. And on the way, got some Bailey Zimmerman and Brothers Osborne coming up in just a bit on the Weekend Country Show.
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6: Here's your WCDQ 106.3 forecast. Lows dip down to about 57. Overnight, under mainly clear skies, north winds around 5 miles per hour. I'm meteorologist Jennifer Wojcicki. Right now, 56.
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0: There's Boots Off and John Party by suggestion for Aaron tonight. Thank you so much for listening. If you're all night working, we appreciate you. Hopefully making your shift move along a little faster or just up late, whatever the case may be. Ella Langley coming up and newcomer Max McNown.
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5: Here's your WCDQ 106.3 forecast. Lows dip down to about 57. Overnight, under mainly clear skies, north winds around 5 miles per hour. I'm meteorologist Jennifer Wojcicki. Right now, 56.
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0: was done for. Max McDowell and Done For. Love that one. That's for sure. Hey, thanks for listening. We've got some great music for you to continue an extra long set of the best country. Also next hour, a look at what's trending this weekend. Luke Combs coming up next. We're back in the saddle.
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0: Morgan Wallen and Don't We. Thanks for listening to the Weekend Country Show. And coming up in just a bit, what's trending? From blockbuster movies and new streaming releases to some of the biggest sporting events taking place across the country. It's coming up along with Florida Georgia Line.
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9: Lows of aloft around 56. Overnight, under mainly clear skies, southeasterly winds around 5 miles per hour. I'm meteorologist Jennifer Wojcicki. Right now, it's 55 degrees.
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0: Hey, thanks for listening tonight. I'm Phil O'Reilly, and what's trending this weekend? If you're looking for something to do, plenty happening at the movies. Christopher Nolan's The Odyssey continues to be one of the biggest summer draws, while Kevin Hart's new comedy, 72 Hours, just debuted on Netflix. Sci-fi fans can also check out the new season of Star Trek, Strange New Worlds, and the Big Bang Theory spinoff of Stewart fails to save the universe and now streaming. On the sports side of things, baseball is in full swing with Tour de France wrapping up. Formula One heads to Hungarian Grand Prix, and the WNBA All-Star festivities are taking place this weekend. That's what's trending right here from the Weekend Country Show.
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6: Here's your WCDQ 106.3 forecast. Lows of aloft around 56. Overnight, under mainly clear skies, southeasterly winds around 5 miles per hour. I'm meteorologist Jennifer Wojcicki. Right now, it's 55 degrees.
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0: There's Ashley Cook, and it's Baby Blues here on the Weekend Country Show. My name's O'Reilly, and we have an extra long set of the best country. Taylor Swift back to country music, although she is still number two with this new song as well on the Billboard Hot 100, just behind Ella Langley, still hanging on with Choosing Texas from all formats. Just amazing. Taylor is on the way next. Low cash as well. Let's keep it rolling tonight.
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0: Lauren Elena and Chase Matthew, All My Exes. Lauren actually helped write the song, drawing on some of her own dating experiences before meeting her husband, while Chase Matthew joined her on that track after the collaboration came together through mutual connections in Nashville. 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
11: Here's your WCDQ 106.3 forecast. 55 overnight under mainly clear skies, winds out of the southeast around 5 miles per hour. High of 80, Saturday, mainly cloudy skies expected. I'm meteorologist Jennifer Wojcicki. Right now, it's 56 degrees.
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0: There's Megan Maroney and Medicine. Thanks for listening to the Weekend Country Show. I'm O'Reilly, and on the way, we got some Jelly Roll for you. Billy Currington, hey girl, and Zach John King as well, right here on the Weekend Country Show.
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5: Here's your WCDQ 106.3 forecast. 55 overnight under mainly clear skies, winds out of the southeast around 5 miles per hour. High of 80, Saturday, mainly cloudy skies expected. I'm meteorologist Jennifer Wojcicki. Right now, it's 56 degrees.
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0: Zach John King, and let's get to drinking that cup of coffee, maybe. That's where I'm going to draw the line right now, anyway. As we work our way early into a Saturday morning, and coming up, George Burge and Luke Bryan, they'll begin an extra long set of the best country next.
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1: He's a ranch hand in a pinch, man. 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
12: Here's your WCDQ 106.3 forecast. Cloudy skies with a few peaks of sun today, with daytime highs approaching 80. South winds 5 to 10 miles per hour. I'm meteorologist Jennifer Wojcicki. Right now, 57.
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0: Hey, thanks for having us on the Weekend Country Show. I'm Phil O'Reilly. Here's what's trending this weekend. If you're looking for something to do, well, hey, check out the movies. Christopher Nolan's The Odyssey continues to be one of the summer's biggest draws. Kevin Hart is in a new comedy, 72 Hours, just debuting on Netflix. Sci-fi fans, Star Trek, The Strange New Worlds, and Big Bang Theory spinoff, Stewart Fails to Save the Universe, are now streaming. In sports, baseball is in full swing. The Tour de France wrapping up. Formula One heads to the Hungarian Grand Prix. And the WNBA All-Star festivities are taking place this weekend. That's what's trending on the Weekend Country Show.
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5: Here's your WCDQ 106.3 forecast. Cloudy skies with a few peaks of sun today, with daytime highs approaching 80. South winds 5 to 10 miles per hour. I'm meteorologist Jennifer Wojcicki. Right now, 57.
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0: Thanks for listening to the Weekend Country Show. I'm Phil O'Reilly. I'll talk to you again later on tonight. You have an awesome Saturday. An extra long set of the best country coming your way with Thomas Rhett next.
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0: Chevy Silverado from Bailey Zimmerman. I'm Jay Michaels. Today is National Hot Fudge Sunday Day. It's also National Hire a Veteran Day, National Cheese and Wine Day, and today is National Day of the Cowboy.
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5: This weather forecast is brought to you by the Crawfordsville Moose Lodge No. 6. 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The Crawfordsville Moose Lodge No. 6 is a family center, social club, and charity organization. 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
11: Here's your WCDQ 106.3 forecast. Cloudy skies with a few peaks of sun today, with daytime highs approaching 78. South winds 5 to 10 miles per hour. I'm meteorologist Jennifer Wojcicki. Right now, 56.
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1: Such an important message in that song, and a good reminder that there's always help out there. There's always somebody to talk to. Dan and Shay in Say So.
2: This is Randy Glenn from Calvary Baptist with your morning boost. Psalm 61, verse 2. When my heart is overwhelmed, lead me to the rock that is higher than I. At one time or another, we all have been overwhelmed, maybe by disappointments, heartbreaks, stress, anxiety. The Bible says, go to the rock. Jesus Christ being that rock. His love is higher. His mercy is higher. His long-suffering is higher. Are you feeling overwhelmed? Go to the rock and make today a great day.
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6: Here's your WCDQ 106.3 forecast. Cloudy skies with a few peaks of sun today, with daytime highs approaching 78. South winds 5 to 10 miles per hour. I'm meteorologist Jennifer Wojcicki. Right now, 56.
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0: Greenland James, Water at a Wedding, wrapping up a long set of back-to-back country, the best country variety. We're playing it right here all Saturday morning. Heard from Phil Vassar before that. It's Jay Michaels. Thanks for stopping by and keeping me company on this Saturday morning where Luke Bryan is set to go next.
1: 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And I want to set the record straight. 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

0: drunk.
1: It's Dustin Lynch wrapping up a long set of back-to-back country. Keith Urban before that. My name is Jay Michaels. Well, a good Saturday morning to you. Thank you for stopping by and saying hi, whatever you're up doing on this Saturday morning. Maybe getting up to get things ready to hit the yard sales or the farmers markets this morning.
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16: Here's your WCDQ 106.3 forecast. Cloudy skies expected today with daytime highs approaching 78. South winds 5 to 10 miles per hour. I'm meteorologist Jennifer Wojcicki. Currently, it's 58 degrees.
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0: Jacob Hackworth, what took you so long?
1: This is Randy Glenn from Calvary Baptist with your morning boost. Colossians 2:3. In Christ are hid all the treasures. Did you know you're rich? If you know Christ, you're rich. The Bible says we are rich in grace, rich in glory. It says we're rich in His goodness and rich in His wisdom. Become rich, know Christ, and make today a great day.
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5: Here's your WCDQ 106.3 forecast. Cloudy skies expected today with daytime highs approaching 78. South winds 5 to 10 miles per hour. I'm meteorologist Jennifer Wojcicki. Currently, it's 58 degrees.
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0: Well, if your other half snores, could be more than just an annoyance. A lot of couples breaking up over it. A new survey shows 17% of Americans have ended a relationship solely because of their other half's sleeping habits. Snoring, the top complaint, followed by tossing and turning all night, and the bed, the cover hogs, the one still in the covers in the bed.
1: Someone had a birthday.
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1: For the past 20 years, we've been bringing you the latest Indiana farm news, weather, and markets here at Hoosier Ag Today. Let's do it again this weekend on Hoosier Ag This Week. On today's show,
2: I'm CJ Miller. Indiana's retired ag teachers are working to make sure that current ag teachers have what they need for their classrooms. I'll share how you can help on today's show.
3: I'm Greg Allen. Employers across the state are looking for workers who bring more than just technical skills to the job. I'll tell you about Purdue Extension's Work Ready program on Hoosier Ag This Week.
4: Dog days of summer are here. Didn't feel like it this past week, but it will feel like it again going forward. How much moisture are we going to get? That's the question everybody's asking me. We'll try and cover those topics and maybe a little bit more coming up in the weather segment. I'm Ryan Martin.
5: I'm Andy Eubank. Volatility in the corn, soybean, and wheat markets throughout the week. We end the week mixed. We'll have those details at the end of this segment.
1: And I'm Eric Pfeiffer. Elephant ears and lemon shakeups aren't the only highlights of your county fair. I visited my county fair this past week, and you'll hear from an impressive 13-year-old 4-H'er on today's show. Let's begin by talking about Indiana corn, soybeans, and wheat. Monday's USDA crop progress report rated 64% of Indiana corn and 63% of Hoosier soybeans in good to excellent condition. Farmer Matthew Chapman provides Hoosier Ag Today with a crop update from Henry County in East Central Indiana.
6: We have crops, you know, that were planted in April, May, and June, and all variety of stages of growth, and we could definitely use a drink here this week, but we have been blessed with cooler temperatures, which I think is helping with some of that stress.
1: Asked if there are any diseases of concern on his farm, Chapman says they're taking a preventative approach as weather conditions could be problematic.
6: You know, it's hard to tell right now between a foggy morning and kind of the haze of the smoke. They look very similar in the mornings, but our standard practice has been to spray fungicide and insecticide, you know, at this growth stage for the last several years. So, you know, we've been prepared for anything and always do a preventative approach.
1: Chapman grows corn, soybeans, and wheat on his farm in Springport. Wheat is the priority at the moment.
6: So we've got to haul the wheat in here in the next couple weeks, and we raise the wheat so we have a nice dry place to apply our fertilizer from our hog barns here in the summer when the conditions are right.
1: In these difficult economic times for grain producers, Chapman says having those hog barns has been a blessing. He thanks his father
6: for thinking outside the box when we had the opportunity to expand into the hog business. And, you know, who would have thought that fertilizer would be just as profitable as the hogs oftentimes recently.
1: For his corn, Chapman believes they'll be off about 10% from last year from a yield standpoint. And for soybeans, he anticipates a lot of variability. Like most years, the fields that are well-drained and have a lot of field tile will shine, while others might be zeros. From the farm now to foreign policy, and you might be wondering why agriculture fits into that. Well, that's because your lawmakers in Congress are weighing an emergency supplemental package that does include additional financial aid for America's farmers. CJ Miller has that story.
7: American farmers deserve better, and our national security now demands it.
2: That's Agriculture Secretary Brooke Rollins testifying earlier this week during a hearing before the Senate Appropriations Committee. She urged swift action to stabilize the farm economy.
7: That is why our proposal includes $10 billion in temporary economic assistance for 2026 row crop and specialty crop producers, and also includes $1.1 billion to help producers recover from catastrophic freeze losses suffered this past winter.
2: Rollins says that proposed package is aimed at supporting row crop and specialty crop producers dealing with soft commodity prices and tighter margins. She told the committee that this immediate injection of capital is essential for keeping farm and ranch families solvent.
7: It buys the nation the security that we need, and it buys us time to deconstruct and then reconstruct a new system, putting our farmers and ranchers first.
2: Beyond the request for economic assistance, the discussions also emphasized boosting domestic demand through homegrown energy solutions, such as permanent year-round access to E15. Rollins stressed that food security is a matter of national security.
7: Ensure ensuring that we can keep these farmers farming while we're opening the markets, while we're bringing down the cost of inputs, is paramount for a secure America, and that's why this is so important today.
2: The Senate Appropriations Committee is expected to continue marking up the broader supplemental package in the coming days. I'm C.J. Miller.
1: And I'm Eric Pfeiffer. This is Hoosier Ag This Week. Thanks for joining us. We've got more farm news on the way and that Indiana farm forecast with Chief Meteorologist Ryan Martin coming up in just a few minutes. Right now, it's time to talk markets. And for that, we welcome in Andy Eubank. And Andy, it's been really a pretty strong week for corn and soybean futures. On Friday, though, we finished a bit mixed. I'll let you and Brian Basting from Advanced Trading tell us all about it.
5: Hey there, Eric. Thanks. Yes, we did finish flat in corn, but higher in beans, a sharply lower day in the wheat market. I did check in for market analysis in the middle of the trading session with Brian Basting, who explained what was happening during a volatile week. A pretty good week overall in the corn and bean markets, but everywhere you look, volatility, Brian, as crude has been largely much higher. The stock market variable each day. A lot of volatility.
8: Thanks for having me, Andy. You used the word of the day, and I'd remind your listeners that you can view price volatility, particularly in grains and oil seeds, as with fear, or you can view it as opportunity. And we strongly believe you should view volatility in the markets as opportunity. In this case, opportunity to the upside. You really want to focus on managing price movement and avoiding price prediction. There's just too many moving pieces at the moment, Andy. When you look at the weather concerns here in the U.S., obviously the Black Sea, Russia-Ukraine war, and you've got the Iran-U.S. conflict going on. So I think these opportunities, as you mentioned, starting with wheat, looking at some very, very wide price swings there. Maybe a producer might not be too early, Andy, to look at 2027 now with that Chicago July contract above $7 a bushel. But we'd encourage your listeners to remain flexible, Andy. Leave the upside open. Put a floor underneath the market. You mentioned the bean market. The bean market's at contract highs now for new crop November beans. But we're just a week away from starting the critical pod filling stage in August, so a lot can change. Again, leave the upside open, put a floor underneath there. Probably the biggest variable moving forward after we get past the first 10 days or so of August on the corn side, Andy, now that the corn is pollinating, will be the demand side. Will China come in here and buy some corn, perhaps ahead of President Xi Jinping's visit in September? And we'll see. But volatility is the word of the week, as you mentioned. We strongly view that as opportunity and remain flexible in the marketing.
5: In the midst of all of that volatility, though, net gains for the week in corn and soybeans. So overall, pretty solid.
8: Solid is a good word. New contract highs, as I mentioned, Andy, and corn and beans. December corn nudged above 490 a bushel. Here on Friday, the contract, or at least the spring high that was made there back in May, was about 506.5, I believe, so within 15 cents of that spring high. Something else to file away as we move forward. So you bet, both markets very strong here. Contract highs being made also in wheat with that move earlier this week before the big sell-off here on Friday. So no doubt these markets have firmed up to some multi-month and in some cases, life of contract highs.
5: Russia and Ukraine and developments there concerning a proposed agreement to stop bombing grain ships may have led to that sharp sell-off in wheat on Friday.
8: I believe you're right, Andy. That is something that we certainly want to see that grain remain flowing.
5: Comments there from Brian Basting of Advanced Trading. Brian's number, 309-664-2314. Now the Friday settlements right at even in corn. September, 464 and a quarter, up just a quarter cent. Both Dece and March contracts unchanged. 487 and a half on December, March 503. A dime and a half up for the August beans, 1248. September, 1240 and a quarter, up nine and a quarter. Almost a dime higher, Novi beans, 1253 and a half. And 18 and a quarter down September and December wheat, SEP 678 and D 695 and a half. Meat markets did go higher. October live cattle, 222.50. That was up $1.12. October lean hogs, 89.02, up 12 cents. That is a check on the markets. So you're up to date there. Much more, though, still to come on the weekend show. I'm Andy Eubank. This is Hoosier Ag This Week.
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1: 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You are listening to Hoosier Ag This Week. I'm Eric Pfeiffer. And if I were any good at singing or had the performance skills of a Lumiere, I would start singing Be Our Guest. But I don't have any of those things, a good singing voice or performance ability whatsoever. I am, though, emceeing an event this Wednesday, so I will personally invite you to the Indiana Ag Policy Summit. It's coming up Wednesday at the Commons in downtown Columbus. It's presented by the Indiana Corn Growers Association and the Indiana Soybean Alliance, and our CJ Miller has a preview.
2: This free event tackles issues impacting Indiana corn and soybean producers, from state energy grids to biofuels. ICGA President and Clinton County Farmer Alan Dunn says this year's theme digs deep into the vital intersection of agriculture and energy.
13: We're going to have a really frank and all-encompassing discussion on not just ethanol, which is always a big focus for corn growers, but also all of biofuels, and then even going beyond the farm gate to the concerns that rural community members have about energy usage, the grid in itself, you know, data centers, the pull on the energy grid that we live on at the end of the line out here in rural America.
2: Dunn emphasizes that the summit features heavy-hitting policy leaders, including Congressman Jefferson Shreve, giving producers a direct line to provide feedback on issues like permanent year-round E15 sales and infrastructure incentives.
13: We'll also have some folks from state leadership, including the Secretary of Energy for the state of Indiana, who will be a part of a panel discussion. One of the goals as an organization is to first encourage our farmers to be aware of the challenges that our industry partners face so that they can be completely educated on that full length of the supply chain that our product goes into, but then also to have the confidence with that knowledge to become involved and attempt to influence policy.
2: Dunn adds that the summit is also an open opportunity for all Indiana corn and soybean growers to see what grassroots advocacy can achieve.
13: This is an opportunity to kick the tires, so to speak. If you're not sure exactly what our organization does or what you would get for your membership dollar, we represent all of Indiana's corn growers, members or not, and we would encourage those non-member growers to attend the meeting. And there is strength in numbers, and it does increase the efficacy of our efforts when we have a larger membership base.
2: Registration is free and also includes lunch. To sign up or learn

0: 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I'm CJ Miller.
1: And again, I certainly hope to see you there in Columbus. County fair season is well underway, and 4-H'ers across Indiana are showing off their projects, and that's not just livestock. 13-year-old Tippecanoe County 4-H'er Audrey Spray stepped away from rinsing one of her family's 11 pigs at the fair to come chat with me about another project she had hanging in the exhibit hall. This one combining a 4-H skill with another passion of hers, basketball.
2: I did a sports poster on the historic high school gyms in Indiana.
1: On the poster were gyms like the Newcastle Fieldhouse, the largest high school gym in the world, Case Arena in Frankfurt, where the movie Blue Chips was shot, and the famed Hoosier Gym in Knightstown, where Gene Hackman roamed the sidelines in the film Hoosiers. Spray's favorite?
2: Probably the Hoosier Gym, because I got to play there with my basketball team.
1: And why did Spray decide to do a poster project?
2: I get to do something I'm interested in, and it's a great way to spend your summer. It's hands-on, and you learn a lot from doing it. And when you turn it in for judging, you get to talk with the judge, explain your project to them, and like, it's a great communications skill.
1: Spray says just because you don't come from a farm or have livestock, that doesn't mean you can't get involved in 4-H.
2: There's so many projects, and I'm sure there's something that anyone will be interested in. You could do posters, farm scenes, home environment, sewing, baking, like a whole bunch of stuff, electric, photography. There's so many.
1: Spray tells Hoosier Ag Today her biggest lesson learned so far from 4-H.
2: It always gives back to you. You always are proud of your projects that you create. And like same with animals. You should be proud of what you turn in and like proud of what you show. Even if you don't get the best award, you still learned a lot from it. Like in a poster, you learn about each thing that you write in it. You learn about something that you're interested in. And it teaches you hard work.
1: Be sure to visit your county fair if there's still time to show support for 4-H in your community. And don't forget, the Indiana State Fair is rapidly approaching August 7th through the 23rd. As Indiana's workforce continues to age and labor force participation declines, employers are searching for workers who bring more than just technical skills to the job. Greg Allen tells us more.
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3: 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The expanded access helps remove language barriers and gives even more Hoosiers the opportunity to gain the skills needed for long-term employment success. 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I'm Greg Allen.
1: All right, Greg, thanks. Earlier this week, during meetings in Indianapolis, the United Soybean Board named Courtney Knupp, a top White House national security aide, as its next chief executive officer. Knupp was raised on a farm in Iowa, but has some Indiana history for sure. She graduated from the Indiana Ag Leadership Program while she was an employee at Elanco. She'll assume leadership duties of the United Soybean Board on October 1st. You can read stories like that and much more at HoosierAgToday.com. Come on back. We've got more Hoosier Ag this week on the way.
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3: 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I'm Greg Allen.
1: Thank you, Greg. With school budgets shrinking, retired ag educators have launched a statewide fund to ensure Indiana ag classrooms and FFA programs have the resources needed to thrive for generations. C.J. Miller has the story.
9: A group of retired ag teachers got the idea, what if we were able to establish an endowment fund to be able to generate dollars because so many of those things were so impactful?
0: That's Dwayne Hugie, a recently retired teacher who taught agriculture for 20 years at Cloverdale High School and 18 years at Danville High School. He says the endowment, called the Indiana Teach Ag Fund, was started to recruit, train, and support ag teachers all across the state.
9: School finance has gotten tighter and tighter every year, and more and more agriculture teachers, all teachers in general, are responding and really needing to utilize outside grants from outside organizations to fill a lot of those gaps in funding that the schools have right now.
0: The fund operates as a permanent endowment, meaning the principal remains intact while generated interest will support mentorship, case curriculum training, and classroom enhancement grants for decades to come.
9: We're looking at 20, 30 years down the road. You know, we as retired ag teachers want to plant the seed today. If the fund could grow to hundreds of thousands of dollars and we were in a position where we could award $20,000, $30,000 a year, what a great idea.
0: And donations to the Indiana Teach Ag Fund are currently managed through the Indiana FFA Foundation. To make your donation, visit infFA.org/ways to give. I'm CJ Miller.
1: 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Be sure to visit that website. To wrap up today's show, a new conference for Indiana Farm Bureau due to member demand. 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It's happening in September.
10: It's to help farmers or those in agriculture, really to help through these tough economic times, to help with diversification and other income streams for their farm and farming operation.
1: INFB Vice President Kendall Culp says the goal of the event is to encourage better investment in agriculture and our rural communities.
10: A lot of these are family farms and have been in the family for generations, and the hope is to continue to pass those on to future generations. And a lot of times we just have to make changes. We can't do the same things that we've always done and expect different outcomes.
1: Breakout topics will cover alternative income streams, digital marketing, insurance and liability protection, and more, like bringing livestock into the operation.
10: Having a contract finishing operation, for example, for livestock, for a swine production, for example. We're going to talk about contracting and what should be included in those contracts.
1: Patrick Nyes, food business and marketing administrator for Purdue University, will lead a breakout session on the food industry and launching a new product. And Caroline Patrick from Indiana Grown will moderate a panel of experts discussing direct-to-consumer models that have been successful. Culp says registration is required, but attendance is open to anyone.
10: So if you're an Indiana Farm Bureau member, it is free for you to attend. If you're not a Farm Bureau member, it's $50, very minimal charge. We're happy to sign you up as a member and take care of that cost as well, but free for members, $50 otherwise. And you can go to our website at infb.org/events, and you can register online to attend.
1: 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The event will be held at the Hamilton County Fairgrounds on Thursday, September 10th from 9 to 4 Eastern Time. And it's that time of year again. Summer has just flown by. The Indiana State Fair is upon us August 7th through the 23rd, and we'll be there throughout. And this year we'll be live streaming the Hoosier Homestead Awards August 19th at 10 and then again at 2. If you're one of those families receiving the Hoosier Homestead Awards, we'll have all the action right at HoosierAgToday.com. That does it for this weekend's edition of the show. Be sure to join us again next week, same hat time, same hat channel. I'm Eric Pfeiffer, Hoosier Ag Today, Indiana's Farm Network, for 20 years.

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0: Carter Faith and Wyatt Flores. Nothing better to do. Good morning. My name is Jay Michaels. Today, National Hot Fudge Sunday Day. It's also National Merry-Go-Round Day, National Hire a Veteran Day, and National Day of the Cowboy.
1: This is Randy Glenn from Calvary Baptist with your morning boost. Judges chapter 6, verse 15. O my Lord, wherewithal shall I save Israel? 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Gideon is responding to God's plan for his life. Gideon did not feel worthy. 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How do I know God's plan for my life? First of all, we need to understand our circumstances. We need to confirm through prayer. We need to get counsel for discernment. Release your plan. Accept God's plan for your life and make today a great day.
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2: Here's your WCDQ 106.3 forecast. More clouds than sun today with a slight chance of rain showers. Daytime highs approaching 78. South winds 5 to 10 miles per hour. I'm meteorologist Jennifer Wojcicki. Right now, 61.
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Yeah.

0: Well, sleeping next to somebody can be comforting. It can also be annoying. 19% of Americans say they have broken up with somebody. They have ended a relationship over their other half's sleeping habits. Snoring, the top complaint, followed by tossing and turning and stealing the covers. Those are the worst, too.
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10: Here's your WCDQ 106.3 forecast. More clouds than sun today with a slight chance of rain showers. Daytime highs approaching 78. South winds 5 to 10 miles per hour. I'm meteorologist Jennifer Wojcicki. Right now, 61.
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0: It's Lauren Elena and Chase Matthew with All My Exes. Morgan Wallen before that. It's Jay Michaels, John Party, and Toby Keith on the way.
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3: 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Open Monday through Sunday at noon and open for lunch on Thursday and Friday with optional closing at 10. The Crawfordsville Moose Lodge No. 6 is a family center, social club, and charity organization. 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
6: Here's your WCDQ 106.3 forecast. More clouds than sun today with a slight chance of rain showers. Daytime highs approaching 78. South winds 5 to 10 miles per hour. I'm meteorologist Jennifer Wojcicki. Right now, 61.
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0: Chavuzzi and Cowgirl. Wrapping up a long set of back-to-back country, I'm Jay Michaels. We are the station playing feel-good country favorites. And listen, I just want to say thank you for stopping by this morning. I know there are other radio stations out there. There are other things you could listen to. You could just be sitting in silence, like nothing wrong with that. I like it too sometimes. But you've chosen to stop by and spend part of your Saturday morning here with me. And I do not take that lightly. So thank you for listening. Thomas Rhett and Stella Lefty with Boston on the way.
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0: happy Saturday. Thank you for sharing your weekend with us. We'll hear from Morgan Wallen and Zach John King after Kane Brown.
1: New truck, big

0: Get to Drinkin'. That is Zach John King. I'm Sherry Farmer to share a positive story. I love this one. A young boy who's 11, who lives in Florida, he is sharing his story after he has been recognized for reading more than 100 hours to shelter animals. How sweet is he? Little Nemia Turner. He goes to the animal shelter, he reads, and he hopes that by reading to the animals, he soothes their anxiety at the local Humane Society, all those that are waiting to find their forever loving home. So that's the Jacksonville Humane Society in Jacksonville, Florida. He's one of over 2,000 kids who participate in the nonprofit's Positive Reading Program. And again, it's a great way to, you know, if your child is a little, you know, hesitant about reading, especially reading out loud, it is so helpful when you do that in front of, you know, animals, because let's face it, they don't talk back and they're not going to be judgy. And animals just love that people are around them and spending time, especially these pups and that are waiting for those forever loving homes. So it's just a perfect combination. So yeah, just wanted to share a positive story. Luke Bryan is next with Country and She Knows It.
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14: Here's your WCDQ 106.3 forecast. More clouds than sun today with a slight chance of rain showers. Daytime highs approaching 78. South winds 5 to 10 miles per hour.
6: I'm meteorologist Jennifer Wojcicki. Currently, it's 64 degrees.
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0: Baby Blues, that is Ashley Cook. 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Well, today is Red Shoe Day, so if you've got some red shoes, definitely bust them out and enjoy them. 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Max McNown is next with Better Me for You.
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8: Here's your WCDQ 106.3 forecast. More clouds than sun today with a slight chance of rain showers. Daytime highs approaching 78. South winds 5 to 10 miles per hour. I'm meteorologist Jennifer Wojcicki. Currently, it's 64 degrees.
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0: Riley Green. Later on this fall, Nashville Songwriters Association International will give Riley its Songwriter Artist of the Year honor. That's happening September 22nd during the 9th annual Nashville Songwriter Awards at the historic Ryman Auditorium. So very excited about that for him. I mean, how cool is that? And those tickets, you can find out more, you know, if you just follow him and you could be there the night that he gets this honor. And also previously announced Vince Gill. He will get the Kris Kristofferson Lifetime Achievement Award, with Paul Williams picking up the NSAI President's Keystone Award. But you could be there. Those tickets, find out more about how you can get your hands on them if you just head on over and visit the historic Ryman Auditorium's website.
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actor Sam Elliott will be one of several guests on Shaboozy's upcoming album, which is coming out on July 31st. Here's Shaboozy with good news.

0: Megan Maroney with medicine. Let's do it. Let's take a trip down memory lane. This day in history, which is July 25th. Our first stop is the year 1975. That's when the musical A Chorus Line debuted on Broadway. In 1978, the world's first test tube baby was born. And in 2016, Verizon announced it was purchasing Yahoo for $4.83 billion. And there you have it. This day in history. Luke Combs is up next.
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1: This weather forecast is brought to you by the Crawfordsville Moose Lodge No. 6. 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The Crawfordsville Moose Lodge No. 6 is a family center, social club, and charity organization. 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
8: Here's your WCDQ 106.3 forecast. More clouds than sun today with a slight chance of rain showers. Daytime highs approaching 78. South winds 5 to 10 miles per hour. I'm meteorologist Jennifer Wojcicki. Currently, it's 65 degrees.
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0: That's Jelly Roll with Hands Up, and one of the co-writers on that song was Hardy. But Jelly Roll, it's all about his life and his relationship with putting his hands up. It's an expression whose, well, the meaning has changed over the years.
1: Man, this song is really just three snapshots of my life. The first time I threw my hands up was at a concert as a kid, realizing music was bigger than anything I'd ever felt before. The second time was with a cop telling me to put them up because I was out there making some terrible decisions. Then the third time was in a church, finally surrendering and giving God some things I couldn't carry anymore. Same two words, hands up. But they meant something completely different in every season of my life.
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6: Here's your WCDQ 106.3 forecast. More clouds than sun today with a slight chance of rain showers. Daytime highs approaching 78. South winds 5 to 10 miles per hour. I'm meteorologist Jennifer Wojcicki. Currently, it's 65 degrees.
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0: holding it down. That is Chase and Matthew. What shall we watch this weekend? If you got a little downtime, you can definitely head to the movie theater. We've got in movie theaters new, Her Private Hell. It's a scary thriller. Sophie Thatcher and Charles Melton star in that one. And then on the streaming services, we've got over on Hulu, King of the Hill. Hank and Peggy are back for the 15th season. Paramount Plus is airing Star Trek Strange New Worlds, which is its fourth season of that Star Trek series. HBO Max, Stuart Fails to Save the Universe. That's its debut of the spinoff from The Big Bang Theory. And Netflix has 72 Hours with Kevin Hart and Marcelo Hernandez. It's a new comedy film. Ooh, and let's not forget AMC, AMC Plus. The Walking Dead, Dead City, and Maggie and Negan are back. And that is the third season. So it's its premiere going on now. So check that out. Lots to watch. Just don't spend your entire weekend in front of a screen. Get out there and get some fresh air. Thomas Rhett is up next with It Goes Like This.
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They'll release their new album titled Young on August 21st. But you can also catch the guys on Good Morning America on July 31st. Stan and Shay with Say So.

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13: Here's your WCDQ 106.3 forecast. Slight chance for isolated rain showers this afternoon. Otherwise, cloudy skies expected. High temperatures reach up to 74. Southwesterly winds, 5 to 10 miles per hour. I'm meteorologist Jennifer Wojcicki. Right now, it's 64 degrees.
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0: talk.
1: Easy to Love, that was Dustin Lynch, although it is difficult to love someone who snores. I'm sure you've probably heard about sleep divorces. Well, this is part of your, well, random fact of the day, or stat. And according to a new survey, 17% of Americans have ended a relationship because of snoring. Yeah, their ex, their sleeping habits, they just couldn't take it anymore. 17%, that's a pretty high number. Yeah, my husband snores, but I mean, it's bad. But it's not that bad. Ain't gonna leave him for that. Florida Georgia Line is up next with Round Here.
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14: This weather forecast is brought to you by the Crawfordsville Moose Lodge No. 6. Open Monday through Sunday at noon and open for lunch on Thursday and Friday with optional closing at 10. The Crawfordsville Moose Lodge No. 6 is a family center, social club, and charity organization. 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
15: Here's your WCDQ 106.3 forecast. Slight chance for isolated rain showers this afternoon. Otherwise, cloudy skies expected. High temperatures reach up to 74. Southwesterly winds 5 to 10 miles per hour. I'm meteorologist Jennifer Wojcicki. Right now, it's 64 degrees.
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0: want my horseback.
1: It's Cody Johnson with Horseback. I'm Sherry Farmer, and if you've ever wanted to live in a celebrity's home, maybe Alex Trebek's home, well, you could own it, a 700-acre wine country resort, Windfall Farms in Paso Robles, California. And like I said, he once owned it, and he did so for 37 years. So there's, you know, quite a lot of Alex Flair left in that home. And it's up on the auction block. Okay, it's going. And they sold it back in 2001 for $1.6 million. Okay, that was 2001. So 25 years have gone on. And it is up. They're guesstimating it's going to go for $30 million or more. Wow. What a price increase, right? On the way, Ella Langley and Morgan Wallen with I Can't Love You Anymore.
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He's breaking attendance records and just having a great time in Europe. People are loving him. He's selling out concerts. It's just been a great time for Luke Combs. But we'll get him back in the U.S. eventually. Here he is with Fast Car.

0: No.
1: It's John Party with boots off. Yep, he is still trying to get them off. But I think he's going to be wearing them for quite a while because he is going to be launching his Gamblin' Man tour September 17th in Richmond, Virginia. He's going to make 19 stops, arenas and amphitheaters, and then that will wrap November 14th in Independence, Missouri. So wishing him nothing but the best on that wonderful tour. I know that can't be an easy life out there on the road. I would love to be able to sing, but I wouldn't last 2 minutes on a bus. Oh, no, no, no, no. So, yeah. Go find him. Go. If you head on over to his website, you get those tickets. Stella Lefty is next with Boston.
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13: Here's your WCDQ 106.3 forecast. Slight chance for isolated rain showers this afternoon. Otherwise, cloudy skies expected. High temperatures reach up to 74. Southwesterly winds 5 to 10 miles per hour. I'm meteorologist Jennifer Wojcicki. Right now, it's 67 degrees.
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0: Water at a Wedding, that is Graylin James. Happy birthday. If today is your special day, you get to share it with supermodel actress Iman, who's now 71. Marty Brown is 61. Matt LeBlanc from Friends is 59. D.B. Woodside turning 57. James Lafferty, 41. Also from One Tree Hill. Chantel Van Satten is 41. And Preston Bailey from Dexter is now 26. Happy birthday, everybody. Make it a good one. Corey Kent and Co. Witzel are together next.
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10: Here's your WCDQ 106.3 forecast. Slight chance for isolated rain showers this afternoon. Otherwise, cloudy skies expected. High temperatures reach up to 74. Southwesterly winds 5 to 10 miles per hour. I'm meteorologist Jennifer Wojcicki. Right now, it's 67 degrees.
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0: South the Sanity, that is Zach Top. And the folks over at the Hollywood Chamber of Commerce, they have made the big announcement as to what celebrities will receive a star on the Hollywood Walk of Fame in 2027. Quite the list. Among them are Kiki Palmer, Pedro Pascal, and Lisa Kudrow. Dakota and Elle Fanning are going to be the first sister duo to get a double star ceremony, so that's exciting. And then our very own country music icon, the late Waylon Jennings, he's going to receive a Hollywood Walk of Fame star. So that's pretty cool. So if you head on over to their website, the Hollywood Chamber of Commerce, you can find out who's going to, you know, get those stars when. I mean, they've got the list up now. And as the year progresses, we'll find out, you know, when they'll be there to take in that ceremony. So it's got to be such a wow moment. On the way, Bailey Zimmerman with Chevy Silverado.
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0: Jacob Hackworth, what took you so long? I'm Bosch. It's Saturday, July 25th. Happy birthday if today's your birthday. You share with Matt LeBlanc, who's 50. It's Carousel Day, Health and Happiness with Hypnosis Day, and National Day of the Cowboy. I'm wearing my Spurs right now in honor of that. Little uncomfortable.
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7: This weather forecast is brought to you by the Crawfordsville Moose Lodge No. 6. Open Monday through Sunday at noon and open for lunch on Thursday and Friday with optional closing at 10. The Crawfordsville Moose Lodge No. 6 is a family center, social club, and charity organization. 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
8: Here's your WCDQ 106.3 forecast. Slight chance for isolated rain showers this afternoon. Otherwise, cloudy skies expected. High temperatures reach up to 74. Southwesterly winds 5 to 10 miles per hour. I'm meteorologist Jennifer Wojcicki. Right now, it's 67 degrees.
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0: John Morgan, Kid Myself, I'm Bosch. Cole Swindell is coming up next. So Orkin has released their annual ranking of the most bedbug-infested cities in the country. Yay! Chicago continues its run as the worst city for the critters for the sixth year in a row. Ohio, though, is the most represented state on the pest control company's list this year, with six cities in the top 50. You know, that includes Cleveland, I'm sure. You know, when I lived in Cleveland, there were so many cockroaches in my apartment, I started charging them rent.
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3: Here's your WCDQ 106.3 forecast. Slight chance for isolated rain showers this afternoon. Otherwise, cloudy skies expected. High temperatures reach up to 74. Southwesterly winds 5 to 10 miles per hour. I'm meteorologist Jennifer Wojcicki. Currently, it's 68 degrees.
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0: Taylor Swift, I knew it, I knew you. I'm Bosch. Kenny Chesney's on the way next. So American workers expect to retire with $515,000, about half of the recommended savings, according to a new survey. Oh, boy. The research finds that the typical worker only has about $210,000 set aside now, and 65% admit they're already behind on the savings goals. 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
2: Well, history does repeat itself sometimes. We are a half hour late starting American Legion Baseball, day two of the state finals here at Rockport. Good afternoon, everybody. This is Jeff Nelson. So that part of history has repeated itself. We're going to be another 10 minutes, maybe a little bit less before we start, because just like yesterday, the first game ran a little long. And in addition to that, we had a 15-minute rain delay. But the clouds appear to have parted ways. It is a bit overcast, but they don't think it's going to rain anymore today, except for a sprinkle. This field here at Rockport takes a ton of rain. The grounds crew guys were talking before we went on the air, you know, about what kind of rain this place can take, and so they're confident that no matter what happens, we'll play baseball. But time schedules don't take into account the fact that we have had, in a row, folks, 5 one-run games here at the state finals. All four games yesterday were all decided by one run. Three of the four were finalized with runs scored in either the sixth or the seventh inning, and that held true in game one here today. As it was Valparaiso trailing almost the entire contest, scoring two runs in the top of the seventh to beat Princeton by a score 4-3 that eliminates Princeton. They're the first ones out. Point two on what I was going to talk about, along with the weather and with things going on here, it is backs to the wall time for the rest of this state tournament for Post 72 here from Crawfordsville. They lost a 2-1 heartbreaker to Lafayette Post 11 yesterday, which means that the next loss is the last loss. The next loss means the end of this season, and we certainly don't want that to happen, but anything happens in this in these playoff baseball games, nothing but good teams here at the state finals. We're going to come back, talk a little bit more about that, set up the starting lineups, get ready for the start of Post 72's Losers Bracket game, and they will be taking on South Haven. They're from the Hobart area, Post 502. They're the Blaze, and we will talk more about that after you listen to these messages, as we remind you that you're listening to Legion Sports today on WCDQ 106.3.
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2: Well, it's a new opponent this afternoon here at Rockport in the state finals. South Haven, post 502 there, the Blaze, 15-14-1 overall. They lost a heartbreaker for them last night in eight innings. It was a come-from-behind win by the host school, Rockport. Rockport scored two runs in the seventh to tie it and got a run in the eighth to win it 3-2 in that extra inning. And, of course, Crawfordsville led for quite a while yesterday, a couple, three, four innings, no score. Crawfordsville got the only score for a long time. They were leading 1-0, and then a couple of unearned runs, a couple of loose balls off of a couple gloves, led to two Lafayette runs in the top of the seventh inning, and post 72 lost 2-1 to move into this loser's bracket game against South Haven. Post 72 is going to put Talon Sheldon out on the mound. They will be the visitors. We'll talk about Talon after just a little bit. Has had a lot of appearances for the Legion, as he had a lot of appearances for North Montgomery. And it's going to be Fred Stevenson pitching for South Haven. We've got some notes on those guys. We don't have any stats. But South Haven's got a bunch of guys who played for Hobart, a couple guys from Valpo, including a guy heading for IU. In addition, there's also, I see a couple guys, there's one guy from Andrea, a couple guys from Portage, several guys headed for college baseball at the Division III level. So again, it's going to be a fun one here at the state tournament. We certainly look forward to good action. As we said, all the games have been close. Four of the five have been decided in the last at-bat or two, and all five games have been one-run contests. Yesterday it was Terre Haute defeating Princeton 7-6. They got three runs in their last at-bat in the sixth inning. And then it was a 1-0 Plymouth win over Valparaiso. Just a classic pitcher's duel yesterday. We mentioned the Crawfordsville 2-1 loss to Lafayette and the 3-2 Rockport win over South Haven. So that sets up everything today, but the most important thing is what's going on right here at Rockport as the second day of the State Legion Finals gets underway. So again, for all of our great sponsors and for Sean back at the station, Jeff Nelson, glad to have you along. We're going to send it back to Sean for one last break as we get to the starting lineups introduced. Let's see, we've got Post 72 in their white bottoms, white pants, and they are wearing their old Houston Astros style blue tops with circular stripes, three or four blue, red, white, and blue stripes at the bottom. And we'll talk more about the fashion part of it. It's like the WNBA All-Star game. The most important thing are the fashion things rather than who's playing the basketball game. Anyway, we'll take a quick break here, and we'll be back for the first pitch of this day two action, post 72 in baseball's Legion Finals. And again, we remind you that you're listening to high school on Legion Baseball on WCDQ 106.3.
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2: Post 72, 22-11 on the season. As we mentioned, a 2-1 loss to Lafayette yesterday. Looking to rebound from that. Again, the backs to the wall time for both of these teams today, both Post 72 and South Haven Post 502. In this loser's bracket, the double elimination format for the state finals is set up. You cannot lose a second one, or the season is over, as Princeton just found out about half an hour, 45 minutes ago, as they were leading Valparaiso just about the entire ball game, and then Valpo scored two runs in the top of the seventh inning to take a 4-3 win and advance into Sunday play. Crawfordsville again looking to get a win here today, and they'll have to get a couple more runs than they did yesterday. One run doesn't always cut it in a baseball game, but it sometimes does. It'll be Dylan Heaton leading off for Post 72. Clinton Central product headed for Wabash College. He'll be defensively in right field. Peyton Grimmett has moved up a couple spots in the batting order from yesterday. The first baseman from Seager will be hitting second. Then it'll be Aiden Reiser moving from the mound yesterday and picking up a tough loss. Will be back in center field where he plays most of the rest of the season, hitting third. He's from McCutcheon, played last spring at Huntington University. In the cleanup spot, right where he should be, is the Sam Gooch from Greencastle, headed to Wabash Valley for a little baseball action. Playing left field today, as he does a lot of times, or mostly all outfield for this team. Just a team leader in a lot of different ways. He even helped pick where the guys went to eat last night, and appropriately enough, they went to eat at Nelly's over in Newburgh, over by Evansville. Then next up is Ethan Wooten from Danville, heading to Webster. Then he is DHing today, and he's DHing for the pitcher Talon Sheldon from North Montgomery. Next up will be Caden Smith, Covington product. He is at third base this afternoon. Then it's Keaton Brown coming off the bench yesterday, going to play at second base. The North Montgomery guy is also headed for Wabash College. Behind the plate in the eighth spot is Matt Miller, Crawfordsville product, and heading to Concordia to play college baseball. And then in the ninth spot, crooked nose and all, Aiden Ambrose-Cruz from North Montgomery. He's playing shortstop defensively today. Took a swipe on the nose last week in the regionals and has some medical work coming up after the tournaments are all finished. First pitch is going to be right here at 2:12. Crawfordsville is the visiting team. Heaton at the plate. The left-hander takes the first pitch for a called strike on the inside part of the plate. Again, Fred Stevenson is on the mound. Just a little guy out there, not one of the big, tall guys we've seen. Here's a shot down the first baseline, just stays fair. Nice job defensively to gather it up with Zach Tarek, the big first baseman, and it's a three and assisted and one out for Post 72 quickly here in the top of the first inning. Next up, Peyton Grimmett. Was mentioning Hughes. Hughes had the only run scored for Post 72 yesterday. He led off with a single in the fifth inning and eventually came in on a Gooch single. But that one run was not enough, as Post 11 got a couple runs in the seventh. Grimmett, next up, he picked up a single yesterday. Post 72 had seven hits yesterday and left seven runners on base, but could only score that one run. Grimmett, first pitch fouls down the right side. First base coach Brad Weininger takes a left-hand wave at it. He elects not to stick a couple fingers out there to get possibly broken. Grimmett hitting .310 on the Legion season. 22 hits, 5 doubles, and a triple. 17 RBIs. Looking to get something started here. Just underway here at Rockport. Stevenson works out of the stretch all the time. Kind of a sidearm fastball coming in from what looks like over by third base, fouled away. So a couple foul balls for Grimmett, and he's behind 0-2. Reiser next for Post 72. Everybody backs away for a split second. Grimmett ready. his Seeger batting helmet on top of his head. Had a great spring with the Patriots, and they had a really good spring as well. Charge into one down the left field line, drifting just out of my sight. Foul ball. Thank you. Appreciate the PA guys up front helping out. They see what I can't see. They're on the front row. I got a great big wall to the left side. I can't see anything left of third base. So we'll take their help. Count stays at 0-2 after the foul ball. Grimmett back in. Stevenson set. The righty delivers. Again, sidearm fastball. Contact, 2-3 hopper to second. Fielded clean, throw over to first and in time. Nice defensive move by Johnny Muniz. Picks it up and picks up the out. Muniz, one of those guys we'll talk a little bit more about. He's out of Valpo High School, and he's headed to IU. Got some credentials on his resume. Next up, Aiden Reiser. Reiser yesterday struck out a couple times, walked. One of the leading hitters, though, for this post-72 team. First pitch misses, ball one. Reiser, 324 hitter on the season, close to the top of the batting charts for Crawfordsville. 24 hits, 23 RBIs, was team best, or is team best. Called strike, count evens. One ball, one strike. Reiser's got a couple of long balls as well earlier in the season. Hit a towering shot at North Montgomery that just about cleared the left center field scoreboard. Another side armor, and this one's going opposite field towards right, but it's going to drift over far enough for the right fielder to come up and pick it up. Nice play and recovery by Tyler Hughes, who comes in from right to right center to make the catch. That's 3-up, 3-down for Crawfordsville. No runs, no hits, no errors, nobody left on base. Back for the bottom of the first inning right after these messages on 106.3 WCDQ.
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2: 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It's the helicopter, the tanks, and all the great stuff to look at while honoring the veterans that fought for all of us. With veteran services available, join the American Legion or the Sons of the American Legion like me right here in Crawfordsville. On the mound, Talon Sheldon making his team high 10th appearance. It is his 7th start overall. He has 34.1 innings pitched, which is also squad high. He's got a 3.87 ERA. He has picked up a couple of relief losses here at the tail end of the season, so his record now stands at 2-3. He is his opponent batting average is .280, certainly very good. This kid is always around the strike zone, folks. He is always nibbling on the corners. That's what we saw from him at North Montgomery this past spring. Tyler Hughes is up. First pitch called strike. Second pitch just a little off the strike zone. One ball and one strike. talent on the season, not in the Legion season, not a big strikeout guy. He is about a 1-to-1 ratio, walks to Ks. And again, he has picked up a couple of extra walks in a couple of relief appearances here later on. His starts are almost always super solid. He had a gigantic complete game win on the first game of the Evansville trip. He beat Rockport, a game that was just really fun to broadcast. And, you know, he threw really, really well. A couple of pitches in, one for a strike, one for a ball. 2-2 the count on South Haven's leadoff hitter, Tyler Hughes. Next pitch misses upstairs just a little bit. Hughes is in right field, hits from the left side. Gets one on the fist, and it's going to jump up, and nobody's there to cover first. So the ball flies just over the outstretched glove of Grimmett, the first baseman, as he's going for the ball. Of course, he's going towards second base. Coming up with the ball is Keaton Brown, but Sheldon was not able to get fast enough over to first base to cover for a throw. So it'll be an infield single on just a tiny little bloop hit for Hughes. So South Haven's got the leadoff runner on. Another lefty coming up. Celadino Pimental. First pitch just out of the strike zone. Sheldon, the righty, to the belts. Swing and a miss on the next pitch. Sheldon does not have overwhelming velocity, but he just fools hitters regularly. Runner goes, fly ball, or foul ball, I should say. Count goes to 1-2. Hughes was on the fly. I think he was going to have a pretty easy job of stealing second base, but he heads back to first on the foul. So whether it was a hit and run or not, only the coach knows. One ball, two strikes, runner. Sheldon thought he was going, so he throws over to first. Hughes dives back. We had a 15-minute rain delay in the first game, which just absolutely has made this infield perfect. It's absolutely in great shape. Contact, fly, foul ball, left side. Pimental stays at one ball and two strikes. Everybody set. Runner off first. Not a real big lead. Sheldon ready. Check everybody. Runner goes. Contact again. Fly ball. Short. It's going to get out. Ambrose Cruz is going to pick it up from the shortstop position. About four steps out into the outfield grass. That's out number one for South Haven. Hughes has to hustle back to first base. He was about 4 or 5 steps from second. Good steal attempt, but he had to turn around and hustle back to avoid the DP. This will bring up Connor Kendrick. Kendrick from Hobart. He's got another year of high school left. Sheldon's got 2 years of high school left. Not very often in the Legion campaign do we see two underclassmen facing off. Yesterday we had, I believe, 3 19-year-olds pitching, all pitching great for all 8 teams. Some notes from the Rockport guys. We were mentioning all 4 games were one-run games. That's the first time that's ever happened in state finals history in the 8-team format. Here's a ground ball. Brown knocks it down. Can he throw to first? He's not in time. He slipped on the wet grass out in just in what you would call the cusp of right field. And as he slides, losing his balance, the ball bounces away from him. Official score guys in front of me, I would agree totally that we're going to call it a hit, infield style. So Kendrick's at first. Hughes pulls out the anchor at second base. So 2 on, 1 out. And this brings up Zach Tarek. Tarek, also from Hobart. Fly ball. This is going to stay just fair down the third base line. And coming up with a fairly easy catch is Caden Smith. So that's 2 outs. Now batting number 3, that'll bring up Henry Petrie. Petrie like Petri dish. Tarek, we were talking about him a second ago, is headed for

0: Harvey College for some college baseball. We've got 2, 4, 6, 8 South Haven guys headed to play college ball. First pitch, Petrie is a called strike. Petrie is not one of those. He also, like earlier batter, has got a year to go. He is going to be a senior at Portage High School next year. Called strike. 0-2 now on Petrie. Right-hander hitting, wearing that red Portage batting helmet. Just about all of the Legion guys bring their high school batting helmet with them. Reiser had to borrow one back from McCutcheon, however. Evidently, the Huntington guys wouldn't let him use one over the summer. Pitch outside just a little bit. Good waist pitch by Sheldon. 1-2 on Petrie. 2-on-2 out. Bottom one here. No score. Sheldon. Big looper and a big looping swing by Petrie for the K. So a couple guys get on base on a couple of infield singles. No runs, two hits for South Haven, but that's all as far as it goes. We're going to take a quick break here as we remind you that you're listening to the Legion State Baseball Tournament on 106.3 WCDQ.
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0: Just a quick another note on another stats thing from yesterday. We mentioned that all four games were one-run games, first time ever in the eight-team tournament format. Also, the 22 total runs scored by all eight teams was the lowest ever in the Legion Finals first day eight-team format. So certainly some great pitching yesterday by everybody up and down by the winners and the losers. It'll be Sam Gooch leading off the top of the second inning here for Post 72. Fred Stevenson likes that. He's a big sidearm guy. Comes in from that third base side and a big wing. Gooch will be interesting to watch him bat against him. Gooch, as good an eye as you're going to see on this team especially. Hit over 400 for Greencastle, all Monon Conference first team. And yes, as I told you folks yesterday a couple times, he struck out twice. Here's a shot to left field, two-hop single. Gooch did strike out twice yesterday and then singled his next time up, drove in Hunter, the only run for Post 72. And he comes up and strokes one to left field to lead off the top of the second inning for Post 72. Gooch on the season, just swinging a great bat as he's hitting a touch right at about the 300 mark, 299, and his hits among the leaders of this team. Next up is Ethan Wooten. Long ball potential here for Wooten. Out of Danville, headed to Webster University. Runner goes. This will be an easy steal. Gooch stole one yesterday. Steals one here. That is now 19 stolen bases for Gooch. He's only been caught twice. And that is now 93 stolen bases for Post 72 on the season. I know last year they got over 100. It'll take a pretty Herculean effort today, but maybe we can stay alive a couple games in the state tournament. They can push that 100 mark. Wooten's first pitch he took and called a strike. Gooch with a massive lead. Wooten bunts the ball. It's going to be, down. It's a fair ball. Everybody's going to be safe. Gooch couldn't go because it was very, very close to being caught. So Wooten actually got really lucky as Stevenson had to fly in from the mound, try to make the catch. As he dived, the ball kind of tipped his glove, fell back into the grass. Konjic could not come out from the catcher spot quickly enough. And so it's going to be a bunt single for Wooten. He's on first, Gooch on second. Post 72's got a little something started here in the second. So bring up Caden Smith. 259 on the year, 10 RBIs. Hits from the right side. Smith, a Covington guy. He shows a bunt. He gets it down in fair territory. It's going to be a tough play, and he's going to be safe. Boy, you put the video together and you say, where to bunt that ball? He bunts it on the first base side, past the pitcher. The first baseman took a couple steps towards the ball, but it's bunted towards the second baseman. Nobody's there to cover first, and a second bunt single for Post 72. Smith's at first, Wooten is at second, Gooch at third. Bases loaded for Post 72 here in the second inning, and that brings up Keaton Brown. Brown came up with some critical hits in the in his North Montgomery season. Here's a ground ball right back to the pitcher. It's going to be a 6-4-3 double play, but it does score a run. So we were saying that Brown did come up with some big hits for North Montgomery this year. This hit scores a run, but at the cost of two outs. A 6-4-3 DP, and then if you're a stats guy, the scenario there is that also costs Keaton the RBI, because when you ground into a double play or hit into a double play, you do not get credit for the RBI. But Post 72 has got the lead 1-0, and if you're a team guy, that's the most important thing. Next up, Matt Miller. Miller behind the plate today, as he always is, after a phenomenal career at Crawfordsville High School, heading to Concordia to play college baseball. Just about got hit. Stevenson comes in with that sweeping sidearm fastball that comes in, seems like almost from third base. Miller just about got grazed. Got one guy at third base for Crawfordsville, two outs, one run in. Miller looks to put one in play, does so. It's a soft grounder, however, to second. And not a great throw, but a nice play defensively by Zach Tarek at first base. He comes back to get the ball, tag the bag, and it's a 4-3 out. So Post 72 loads the bases. They get one run. They do it on three singles, two of them bunt singles. There were no errors and one guy left on base. Post 72's got a 1-0 lead going to the bottom of the second inning. Come on back after these messages on 106.3 WCDQ.
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0: 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A great thanks to all of our sponsors, of course, starting with the veterans, best friends in Crawfordsville, Post 72, and all the other great businesses and personalities and people that are helping bring us. As we broadcast today, we were counting it up, today is broadcast number 33rd Legion game, and we started just after the 1st of June, racing through July. If we can get fortunate to play a couple more games, state tournament runs through next Tuesday. We'll see what happens from there. But again, 30-plus games, and that's all because of the great work of our great sponsorship that we have got. Bottom of two, South Haven, post 502. They're the Blaze. We'll send the bottom half of the order up to try and even up the score, trailing 1-0. It'll be Brandon Stafford. He wears number 99, so that's got to be a special something for him. He's a Hobart guy, a Bricky, wearing a Bricky helmet there. And he's also got a year to go. He's a senior to be. Got enough hair. That helmet does barely fits. Sheldon shows him a breaking ball, called strike. Next one. Puts it on the inside corner. Same kind of break. And the same result, although it is a foul tip into Miller's glove. And it's 0-2 on Stafford. Seven guys for this South Haven roster are coming back for one more year of high school. Post 72's only got a couple three guys. Next pitch, foul after the ball was fouled away. It's going to be, wow, Brown goes all the way over there. Keaton Brown showing some major league legs over there. He goes from the second base position deep into foul territory and comes up with a foul ball. Rumor has it his dad used to be able to run that fast, but I know for a fact his dad can't run anywhere near that fast now. Give his dad a lot of bad time because he's answered a couple trivia questions for us on the air. So great job. He's behind it. He's watching somewhere around here. So proud of his son for a really, really nice individual play. Johnny Moon is next up. We mentioned a moment ago. He is a Valpo guy heading for IU. Number 29 playing second base. First pitch, a little out. Second pitch, a little more out, 2-0. Sheldon. Oh, there's Dad. He's sitting right there in front of us. Keaton's dad right there listening on the WCDQ app. So special thanks to all the moms and dads and the fans who came to listen. There's a line shot just over the top of the glove of Caden Smith. It'll be a single. Already the third third base hit for now batting number 28, Ethan South Haven, but the first twos were little infield triplers. That was the first one out to the outfield, so Munoz is at first. This will bring up Ethan Merchek. Merchek, Hobart guy, going to play baseball at the University of St. Francis. Lots of these college guys up in that area heading to those schools up in that northwest part of the state, north central part of the state. First pitch, a ball to Merchek. Second pitch, contact on it. Foul ball over into the pedestrian area. There's a fairly small foul area here at Rockport. Then there's the fencing that encloses the playing field. And then there's a very nice open space for pedestrians. There's some grass out in the outfield and concrete padding and covered stands for the fans. Really nice for folks to come and get out of the sun or maybe a little bit out of the rain. So the foul ball is followed by a strike. It's one ball and two strikes. Merchek's the number eight hitter in this South Haven batting order. Throw to first. Not in time. Grimmett wanted to push Munoz off the base. Couldn't get it done. Sheldon ready. Coming in. There's a little soft floater. This is going to fall in front of the outfielders. So another hit. Woo, that was a close return throw to second base. Munoz got an extra step. Off the base, Gooch came up firing into second. Brown was there for a potential tag, and that was a bang-bang play, but he is safe. So a couple of little floaters into the short left and left center field areas have got South Haven with two guys on with one out here in the bottom of the second inning. This will bring up the number nine hitter. This is the designated hitter guy. This is Alexander Mays hitting for Stevenson, the pitcher. Sheldon. Curveball high, ball one. Sheldon will always be around the strike zone, and sometimes that can be a problem because teams know that and know it's going to be a strike. That pitch is called on the corner, and then a lot of times, second or third time through the batting order, especially these really good Legion-type teams, they kind of sit on a pitch So we'll see. Called strike, 1-1. Fastball, foul ball, right side, over the fence. Grimmett runs out of real estate. And the count goes to 1-2. 17 pitches thrown by Sheldon in the first inning. He's going to be about there again, depending on how we go, how much deeper we go into the batting order here. Two on here for South Haven, one out. Next pitch, contact, fly ball. This is going to be an infield fly. Brown's got the out at second base. So two on, two out now for South Haven. That'll bring back the top of the order. Tyler Hughes led things off in the bottom of the first inning with an infield single. An infield single may not score anybody, but something to the outfield sure could score, as Munoz will be going on contact. Plenty of speed there. He can, as post 502 tries to even things up, they trail 1-0 to Crawfordsville here in the bottom of the second inning. Pitch on the outside corner, misses the outside corner, and Hughes goes one ball. Sheldon ready. Fastball, outside corner. Catches the corner that he missed last pitch. Count evens at one ball, one strike. That pitch, a little high. 2-1. Sheldon went to six pitches on Hughes the first time. This is going to already be pitch number four. The most any two combinations have had. Just a swing at an outside knee-high ball, punches it foul out towards the WCDQ van out there down the left field grassy area. Count evens at 2-2. Fastball right down the pond. Must have been a little bit low. Thought we had a punch out. 3-2. Payoff pitch coming here to Hughes. That pitch just misses. Boy, Talon thought he had it. He's down on his knees, kind of wishing and begging, but that doesn't work. And that loads the bases. And that'll bring up Pimentel. Pimentel, the left-hander. Fly ball out to short. Strike on the breaker. That was a slider that broke back to the outside on Pimentel. Strike one. Sheldon, contact over the glove to second base. Shoot, scoop, and out. So Sheldon couldn't come up with it, but he able to come up with it at defensively at second base was Keaton Brown. He shovels it over to Ambries Cruz, and we've got a force out, and that ends that. Get all the scoring written down here. 4-6. There we go. No runs, and there were two hits and then a walk. He leaves the bases loaded. Lay three after leaving two in the second inning. So South Haven's left five runners on base already. Special thanks to the city of Crawfordsville for their sponsorship of Legion Baseball. Do you love small city living? Do you love a variety of food and shopping options? Love a caring community where people know your name? The city of Crawfordsville, place to be. 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There's 6, there's 8, 12, that's 15, and 4 is 19, is 23. A little up on the average. I got him for 40 pitches after 2. 30 is about where you want to be. So Coach Proctor, we'll see. He may only have a couple of times through the rotation plan for Sheldon, but time will tell as the game goes on. But the bottom line is it's 1-0. Crawfordsville with the lead here over South Haven as we go to the top of the third inning. It'll be Aiden Ambrose Cruz. Crooked nose Ambrose took a ball to the pitch, ball to the nose in the regionals last week. Broke that thing just solid. Bree Proctor said she went out to look at him. He was kind of holding it. She said his nose was shaped like an S, and it still is. He ended up in the ER Saturday night and ended up at Riley Hospital way late in the early mornings of Sunday, but was released and, of course, played yesterday, playing today, and starting at shortstop as he played many, many, many, many games for North Montgomery this past season. A solid batter and a solid guy at shortstop. First pitch, ball. Second pitch, contact right back to Stevenson. And it'll be a 1-3 quick put out. Back to the top of the order for post 72. This will be Dylan Heaton. Heaton hit a ground ball literally about 6 inches fair that was fielded by Tarek at first base. He got the easy put out. The press box and PA guys now got a little meal brought up to them. Now they're going to argue about where they're going to put the fries. Over here. No, farther away. More over here. One thing they won't do, they won't set him close enough to me because I have no fear and I have no problems about grabbing one. Anyway, I don't care what it sounds like on the air. Heaton's first pitch a little bit away, ball one. Next pitch called on the corner, strike. Evens it up. Dylan Heaton, Clinton Central, had a great spring. Hoping he can take that greatness to Wabash College. Coach Martin recruiting him to play baseball for the Little Giants. Next pitch. Little sweeper, couple hopper over to second, easy throw, and another out. Easy enough play for Munez. So 0-2 is Heaton in the leadoff spot. 2 outs here in the top of the third inning. Next up, Grimmett. Grimmett grounded out to that same Munez at first base. Last trip up. As each batter comes up, they're having a conversation with the next guy up, evidently kind of giving him some scouting lessons or scouting information on Stevenson. Tough to hit that sidearm pitcher. That's a pitch you just don't see much. You never see it in practice and very seldom see it in a game. Here's that big sweeper, straight sidearm fastball. Grimmett lets it go, and it's called strike on the outside corner. Stevenson. Next pitch, contact. Oh, just past his glove. That's going to roll softly into center field, and Grimmett's going to have a base knock. He had one yesterday. He's got one today. It'll keep Grimmett in that 300 average range. He'll be at first base. Let's take a quick look. He's not a gigantic steal threat. He's got 5, though. Only been caught once. Two outs. We'll see if Grimmett gets the green light. Reiser flied out to right field, his first trip. A rare opposite field hit for Reiser. He's usually, if he gets at anything, he's usually right center or way farther left. He's a power hitting guy. Left center, sprays him out all over there. Another throw to first. Grimm's got a pretty good lead for a big guy. He's got a lot of agri-lime on his britches. Just a couple slides into first base. Field is damp. Perfect condition after a rain earlier today. Ground ball. Foul left side. Just foul. Reiser. That's where he likes to put it. He likes one on the inside part of the plate. Turn on it hard. He hit a lot of long balls at McCutchen. He was just such a good hitter for McCutchen. He's been a stalwart for this post 72 team for 2 seasons. Pitch, good sidearm ball comes. It just comes across the strike zone looking so differently, and that's a called strike. Reiser behind 0-2. Stevenson gives up on Grimmett, says, I'm just going to go get this batter. Oh, then he throws over to first. He may have an out, and he does. Grimmett's picked off, leaning the wrong direction. It's a 1-3 caught stealing. So that'll give Reiser a fresh count to come up in the third inning, or the fourth inning. But as we go to the bottom of three, it's no runs and a hit. That guy picked off, however. No errors, nobody left on base. Four, post 72 in the top of the third. Three, four, five, six, seven, eight, nine pitches, 27. Three nines in a row for Stevenson on his pitches for 27 total pitches. Special thanks to the Montgomery County Visitors and Convention Bureau, the group dedicated to making Montgomery County the best it can be. 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Interested in what's going on in Montgomery County? 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They are a major supporter of Post 72 baseball. Last year hosting the state tournament and, of course, a big sponsor for the Post 72 Invitational. It gives me a chance to remind everybody what a great Invitational this just 2 weeks ago at North Montgomery. 12 teams played in that Invitational from five different states, and 10 of those 12 teams qualified for their state finals. A team from Michigan, a team from Kentucky, two teams from Illinois, and one team from Illinois is still alive. They are moving deep into their tournament, and one team from Missouri all have made their making the trip to the state finals in their respective states after having played in Crawfordsville. Just a fantastic operation, that Invitational, just before the end of the regular season. It's the bottom of the third inning. South Haven looking to get a run or more, trailing 1-0. They'll hit 3, 4, and 5. Kendrick, Tarek, and Petrie facing Tal and Sheldon. Kendrick, infield single in the first, puts a good charge into this one, but able to get over it into center field and haul it down. That's Gooch. Gooch has all kinds of range. All kinds of range. He's seriously one of the best baseball players I have covered in a long, long time. F7 for Kendrick, and Tarek comes up. Flied out to Smith. In the first inning, Smith was literally one step in fair territory as the left-hander goes opposite field on that foul ball. First pitch just a little bit down, a little bit out. Ball one. Next pitch, just a soft little breaking ball. Misses the knee-high part of the strike zone. 2-0. Slider comes across, strike one. 2-1, 40 pitches for Sheldon after two innings, a little up on the average. Ooh, and he hits a guy. He just put that one right on Tarek's belt line. Even if Tarek wanted to get out of the way, I don't think he could have. So South Haven's got a runner on for the third consecutive innings. A couple of hits in the first, a couple of hits and a walk, loaded the bases in the second. But Talon pitched out of that mess. So one on, one out. This will bring up Petrie, strikeout victim, the only Sheldon strikeout guy so far. Comes to the plate. Pitch up and out, ball one. Petrie from Portage, as we mentioned, listed as a utility player. A lot of these guys from this South Haven team, as it is with all these Legion teams, utility is as good as you get, because if you don't pitch, you're going to play eight different positions. Pitch number two is a called strike. Pitch number three misses. 2-1. Saw a note from about the Terre Haute guys who won their 32nd game. Here's a ground ball fielded at third by Smith. Not enough time to turn the DP, however. Smith with a good start, goes to his knees, diving to his left, comes up with the ball, saves a base hit, and that will turn it into a fielder's choice. Petrie will be safe at first base as Tarek is forced out on the 5-4 throw. to register the second out. I was saying, I was reading a note from the Terre Haute newspaper. They have 17 guys on their roster. 16 guys have pitched this year, and they have 32 wins. I have not seen anybody from this state who has played any better than Terre Haute all year long. So

Stafford is at the plate. He didn't get hit, so he didn't go to first. So he stands with now 2-2. Oh, the ball went off of Miller's glove. Okay, and went into the post 72 dugout. Thank you for the guys up front who can see much more of the field than I can. Ground ball. Smith got it to his knee. Throw to first. Out. Whoa. Webb Jim for Caden Smith to his knees on the first play, going to his left, flat out stretch to his gut to the third base line to come up with a second one. Not able to come up all the way up, comes up off his knees and throws the ball to first base for the out, 5-3. What a great play. What a great inning for Caden Smith, playing his last game of the season for Post 72. Coach Proctor tells me that he is leaving after today with his family for a Florida vacation. So don't know how that scheduling happened, but that is that. But Smith is certainly going to make his last game with Post 72 memorable. So it was no runs, no hits. Guy got hit, and there was a – that's how things got – finalized. So no runs, no hits. There was no errors. 114 pitches for Sheldon. He's now got 54. 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Top of four, Aiden Reiser comes back up with a clean count after Grimmett was caught stealing to end the third inning of play. Reiser's first pitch fouled away, just like his previous walk up to the plate. Sidearm, Stevenson fires just off the outside tip of the glove of South Haven catcher Connor Kenjick. Count evens at one ball and one strike. Reiser 0 for 1 today, fly out. So far, Stevenson stares him down from the sidearm. Fly ball, contact, right side, running out of territory over there. Fence first, Tarek has to stop at said fence. So Reiser will face a 1-2 count when Stevenson gets a new ball from the home plate umpire, which he does. We're all set, ready to go. Top of four, 1-0. Crawfordsville leads here at the state tournament. Next pitch, over the top, too high. 2-2 now for Reiser. Hits in the three hole today. Gooch on deck. He'll get a swing eventually. 2-2 pitch coming. That's outside. All the way back to the backstop. And the count goes full. This is the first time to date Stevenson has missed way wide outside. That sidearm fastball guy can, if you get a little overthrowing, you can do that. Throw it all the way past your catcher. Turned into some wild pitches. But not with nobody on base. It doesn't matter. 3-2 payoff pitch coming up to Reiser right now. Right on the corner. Reiser knew it, saw it, shaking his head all the way back to the dugout. So he takes the called third strike, and he'll have seat 0-2 for the day. This will bring up Sam Gooch. Gooch singled, stole a base, stole his 19th base of the season, and scored the only run of the ball game for Post 72. He hits on the left side.

0: wearing that off-white Greencastle helmet, and he goes opposite field. Shot down the left field line. He's not even going to slow down at first base. He'll head to second. Stand-up double on the first pitch for Gooch, who after two strikeouts to start things out yesterday has swung a high bat now with three consecutive base hits. Gooch for Gooch. That is his eighth double. By far and away team best on the season. It's his, as I said, eighth. That is his third hit in a row. That will take him well back over 300. As we said earlier, he hit over 400 for Greencastle this spring, all known on conference first team. Wooten next. He laid down a bunt single, and the pitch is behind him. Pitch goes behind him, rolls back almost to the backstop. Didn't know if it was going to almost hit him. It did not. Got that far behind him. And on the wild pitch, Gooch easily gets to third base. So with one out, Post 72's got a couple of chances to get an extra run in. Wooten, take a quick look here after this pitch. Inside, Wooten on the season, hitting a little under 200 with runners in scoring position. As a team, Crawfordsville hitting 280 with runners in scoring position. Not too bad. Ground ball to short. The infield's up. Throw to first. Slide at home. No doubt Gooch is going to be safe. Gooch took a couple steps as the shortstop got the ball. Didn't even give a fake towards third base. And the throw gets Wooten on the out, but even with the infield in, the throw back in, it's a score. So the RBI goes to Wooten. Gooch has scored his second run of the game, and it's 2-0. Crawfordsville with the lead. Caden Smith, next up. Man, oh, man. He should have been leading off, because always that happens. The guy who makes the great defensive play always ends up leading off, but not today. Two huge defensive plays in the last half inning for Smith, including the last one, where he laid out back towards the third base line and coming up on his knees threw the batter out all the way across the infield. Just an outstanding individual play. First pitch to Smith, a ball. He laid down a bunt single. His only other trip up. There's that sidearm curveball. Comes right across the strike zone. It looks for the right-handed batter, that pitch is so far over, so far to your left, you just can't think it can cross the strike zone. But these sidearm hurlers can make that happen. Off speed pitch, right? Cue balled off the end of Smith's bat. Spinning about 1,000 RPM over there in front of the South Haven dugout. It'll be 1-2 for Smith. Two out, one in for Crawfordsville. Top of four to lead 2-0. Fly ball, short right field, long run, and he can't get to it. So Smith, who takes a stumble over first base, had no bearing on second base anyway. He's going to safe with his second hit of the day. A bunt single to start things off. He bunted a perfect ball to the right first base side of the infield earlier. And this one is just a little snort, as they would call it, out into short right field. Not able to come in fast enough, far enough was Hughes. And that'll put Smith on first base and bring up Keaton Brown. Brown drove in the run in the second inning. But he grounded into a double play, so he doesn't get credit for the RBI. Foul ball straight back. Still drove in a run. That's the most important thing. A little unusual batting stance with his left leg way back behind his body. Off another sidearm curveball. Called strike 0-2 on Brown. Stevenson, one look. Smith's got a good lead. Foul tip just got a piece of it, did Keaton Brown. Just touched the ball, and that will keep him alive at 0-2. It was so close to home plate, the home plate umpire went over and got it. Those guys don't go pick up anything. Trust me. Next, ready to go for Keaton. Throw to first. Woo! that throw was so high and so up, the first base umpire was jumping out of the way. Nice job by South Haven first baseman Zach Tarek to come up with the ball. He was just over the top of Smith's body. Lucky he didn't step on him with his spikes. But none the worse for wear. A little more dirt on Smith's uniform. Didn't realize how tall Smith is. He towers over Tarek defensively at first base. Holy cow, he's got about 5-6 inches on him. Brown, ready. Pitch on the outside corner, just misses. It's got to be a hard call for the home plate umpire. They don't see that kind of that sidearm fastball very often either. And that just drifts over that piece of the plate where you can call a strike. That time did not. 1-2 for Brown. Lives for another pitch. Deep sidearm. Here's a little twirler off the end of the bat. Bounces over to third. Quick throw over to first. And that will be that. Mrchek has it without any real problems after it stops spinning. But Post 72 gets another run. It starts with the Sam Gooch's double. He scores. There was a second hit by Smith, so two, no errors, one guy left on base. And we get a quick pitch count, 6, 7, 10, 14, and 5 is 19 pitches, most of any. After 3 9-pitch innings for Fernandez, we work from there. 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So Post 72 gets an extra run. Yesterday, the one run against Lafayette didn't stand in a 2-1 loss. We head to the bottom of four, sailing right along. Johnny Mooney's singled in the second inning, stranded as South Haven has stranded 6 runners in 3 at-bats. First pitch ball, second pitch also misses for Talon Sheldon, excuse me. I don't want Grandma and Grandpa to be yelling at me at the library next week. Next pitch also down and away, 3-0. Longtime friends of the Sheldon family. Ball 4. Not anything even close to the strike zone on 4 straight pitches for Sheldon right there. And he walks Muniz. That is the second walk. Walked Hughes in the second inning. Hit a guy, but still nobody on the scoreboard for South Haven, trailing 2-0 here, bottom of 4. Mrchek next up. He singled. His only other trip to the plate. Right-hand hitter really crowding the plate. Pitch inside, ball 1. Mrchek is right up. His toes are literally on the chalk. He is just a couple of inches away from home plate. This one, the plate umpire was going to call a strike, and then he shook his head no. Had himself talked into it and talked himself out of it. He's going to give him one here. There we go, 2-1. He owed him one, 2-1. Next pitch. Ooh, just a little down. Strike zone getting a little tighter here as the game goes on. 3-1 the count. After a walk, Sheldon throws to first. Not in time. Griffin applies the tag anyway, just in case he moves his hand off the base. No. Muniz jumps back. Merchek. Hobart guy. Another throw. Over. 1, 2, 3, 4, 5, 6, 7, 8, 9. 9 Hobart guys. Of course, this team based, post 502 based in Hobart. Foul ball, right side. Whoa, way right. That's the farthest foul ball we've seen hit today. That one got into a, I think there's a construction zone over there. I know there's road construction down this path. Some equipment or whatever sitting in an empty lot. Out of sight, way off the right side. Full count coming up. Next pitch. Throw to first again. Ooh, that pitch, the first base umpire had to recreate his happy dance from the previous inning as that throw was so far off and almost hit him. Grimmett comes up with it. All safe, all well. Payoff pitch. Scoops a chili dipper out there. Fly ball out to short. Oh, that's short left field, but Ambrose Cruz comes out from the shortstop position to make the catch.
1: Now batting number
0: 27, Alexander. Bates. So the F6, Merchek went way down, kind of like a golf ball hit, and popped that one up to Ambrose Cruz. This will bring up Mays. Mays fly ball out to Brown at second. He's got the bright fuchsia pink batting gloves. Not afraid to be noticed. First pitch, a little up. Sheldon ready. Checks first. Pitch gets the... Oh, he shook his head no again. This one playing umpire is talking himself out a couple of good pitches. Ball two. Pitch is that close. Runner goes. Throw. Did he tag him? He did. Wow, Ambrose Cruz just got the tag. He tagged Muniz literally on the butt as he slid by him. I thought that if he didn't get the tag right there, he was going to be safe. So a caught stealing, and Miller throws out yet another guy. 2-6 on that putout, two outs. Mays. Ground ball, Smith. That's an easy hopper to him. Throws over to first. Nothing to that. So 5-3 in the putout. Three batters technically face Sheldon. The leadoff guy walks, caught stealing, so there's no runs, no hits, no errors, and nobody left on base. 14 pitches it looks like, 68. We go back to... Thank another one of our great sponsors. That's the Barefoot Burger. Stomach rumbling? Mine is. Concession food just not good enough? Never has been. Although there are some concession brats that are pretty good around, but I don't know. We'll see. But here's what you want. You want a neat, you want a good, a great hamburger? How about some tilapia? How about some pasta? How about a steak? Chicken, all kinds of great different foods, great entrees at the Barefoot Burger at 127 South Green Street in Crawfordsville. The summer menu is out. Try the strawberry salad. Folks, I've had dozens of them. They are absolutely spectacular. Best salad in town. Jimmy, AJ, and all the rest of the folks, Eric and everybody else, open to serve you. Bars open late at night. 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Coming to the top of the fifth inning. For post 72, leading by two. Bottom of the order, Matt Miller just got done throwing a guy out at second base. Matt broke a little bit of a personal skid, S-K-I-D, yesterday with a base hit. Big two-out base hit. Didn't keep it kept an inning alive. They were not able to get the run scored in that 2-1 loss to Lafayette, but it had been a little while since Matt had punched one into the outfield. It was nice to see him make good contact and get that ball rolling into the outfield. He'll look at his sidearm curveball. He grounded out to second base. His first trip up. First pitch misses. Ball one. Pitch just on the outside corner on the sweeper. Called strike. 1-1. Stevenson cruising right along, 46 pitches after four innings of play, right on that 15-pitch average. Contact, fly ball, short center field, but enough altitude on it that Pimental is able to run in from outer center field into short center field to pull it in. So fly ball out for Miller. Puts him at 0-2 on the day. That'll bring up Aiden Ambrose-Cruz. Hit one hard and sharp right back to Stevenson, his first trip to the plate coming in the third inning. Ambrose-Cruz has been the leadoff hitter for a while. Now he's batting ninth. Dylan Heaton was a leadoff hitter early in the season, batted ninth for about 4 or 5 weeks, did a great job in the ninth spot. But after the injury last week, they moved Heaton back up to the leadoff spot, and they put a really good hitter in that ninth spot. Ambrose-Cruz, .342, is the best batting average on this post-72 team. First pitch misses. Second pitch gives him a strike. Ambrose-Cruz 1-1. Ambrose-Cruz also, if you can get him on base, has scored 22 runs. He's stolen 13 bases. Contact, soft fly ball, center fielder, nice run. Nice run. Pimental had to run deep towards the shortstop position to be at that last grab and had to do the exact same thing coming towards second base, the in the opposite direction. He lays out and catches the ball on the horizontal, and the two F8s that look so easy in the book were two really, really tough chances for Pimental, and it's 0 and it's two outs for Crawfordsville as we go to the back to the top of the order and said Dylan Heaton. He gets one right up the middle. But the shortstop cheating over on him. Safe. Yeah, I agree with the guys. The hit signal goes up. I think he beats the throw. So we're going to give Heaton an infield 1B. Swings a hot bat. The shortstop had cheated completely over behind second base and got the ball, but Heaton's got a lot of speed, and he beat out that throw. Throws up the line, first baseman off the base, safe anyway. Throw over to first base, Heaton. Heaton has 7 steals, caught a couple times on the season. Next pitch, inside, runner goes, throw down, he'll be out. As long as he doesn't drop the ball, yes. And caught stealing was Heaton. Great throw by South Haven catcher Kenjack. That was a no-brainer right there. So Grimmett will be back up to bat in the sixth inning, but for right now it is three up, three down technically for post-72. No runs. They do get one hit. That guy's picked off head to second. No out, no errors, and nobody left on base. Quick thanks again to all of our great sponsors, starting with Family and Friends Funeral Home. 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New pitcher coming in for Crawfordsville is Nate Counts. Should say it's actually Coons. I was listening to the PA guy and got carried away. Sorry, folks. So Coons is certainly a Coons from Lebanon. We saw him throw a great game against Evansville Funkhauser on Funkhauser's home turf a couple of weeks ago. Coons has missed the last couple of weeks because of some travel. Get his pitching numbers here. Coons is making his sixth appearance overall. It's his fourth relief appearance. He's thrown 18.1 innings. His ERA staff best 0.76. 3-1 record overall. No saves. He has allowed only two earned runs in 18 innings pitched. His opponent batting average is 0.176, just an absolute, and a 51% first strike ratio. So Coons, a great spot here. Starters coming in for relief. Sometimes we'll see if he can get sharp right away. He's certainly a good call to the bullpen for Crawfordsville. As Sheldon went through the lineup exactly twice to lead off the fifth inning for South Havens. This is Tyler Hughes. Reached base twice on an infield single and a walk. First pitch misses. Second pitch as Coons works out of the stretch, catches the outside corner for a strike. Home plate umpire is going to be relieved. He doesn't have a spot hitter like Sheldon and that sidearm fastballer like Stevenson. This guy just throws straight overhand strikes. Ground ball, couple hopper over to Brown, 4-3 on the out. 2-3 hops off the wet grass and then into the soft turf. I'll tell you what, there's no such thing as a routine ground ball this day and age. But Brown comes up, has a nice play on it. And as we noted earlier, just what a great individual hustle play as he ran from his spot defensively at second base, way down the right field line, way into foul territory, and came up with a foul ball catch. Just a great individual effort. He could have easily let that one just fall, and he went and got it. So, again, kudos to him. Ball one here on Pimental. Pimental, fly ball to short, in a short left field. Fielder's choice. 0-2. There's a rocket down the left side. Scatters coaches and players in the Crawfordsville dugout. Matthew, Mark, Luke, and Duck. 1-1 for Pimental. Left-hander. Coons, the right-hander. Boo, nice big bender. Breaks on the outside part of the plate for a strike. Coons is up on Pimental. One ball, two strikes here in the bottom of the fifth inning. Post 72 has a two-run lead. Foul ball, tap back to the fence. Count stays at 1-2. This would be a monster save opportunity for Coons. Couple of relief times. He does not have a save as of yet. Next pitch. Little hitch, boy. Puts one, a little slider, bends down. Pimental went fishing for it. Strike three and out two. This will bring up Connor Kenjick. Singled in the first on an infield hit. Flew out to left field. Next time up, that was a gooch catch. Big, tall right-hander. Coons, not so big and tall right-hander. Pitch misses in the dirt a little bit. Bounces away from Miller back to the fence. Ball one. Coons to the belt. Next pitch. Breaks. I don't know if it broke high and missed outside or just broke outside right off. Ball two. Big breaking ball. 2-0. Coons ready. Fastball. Fly ball straight up in the air. Heaton talks off Brown. Way to do that. Good communication on that right side. Heaton had the bead on it coming in from right field. Brown was going back out from second base. Always let the guy coming in make that play, and that's exactly good communication, and it's an F9. Three up, three down. No runs, no hits, no errors. Nobody left on base. Coons only throws 11 pitches in relief, and we head to the top of the sixth inning. I want to thank Greg's Corner Market for their sponsorship of Legion Baseball. 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That would happen to be Aaron Gregg, former North Montgomery guy. Fireworks shows, yes, indeed, even though we're past the fourth. Foreman Blasters, one of our great sponsors. Lots of fireworks coming up, not only on the baseball field, but for Foreman coming up. Lots of shows for Labor Day and other times going on. They are our local professional fireworks company in Montgomery County, always ready to help you out. Watch shows all over the area. They were in Waynetown, New Richmond, Crawfordsville, Charlotte Rose Campground, many others around the fourth, and they'll be in other surrounding counties and cities coming up the rest of the year. They put on a show you do not want to miss. Darren and his crew, some of the best in the business. And are you looking for a show near you? They are on Facebook. Check out Foreman Blasters on Facebook. Foreman Blasters, a huge supporter of Post 72 Baseball. Tagline of the summer, they love to see us hit some bombs. Well, Post 72 has had about six of them on the course of the season to go with seven triples. Haven't had a bomb in a while. Been playing on some deeper fields, but still 22 wins on the season, looking for number 23, and it live to fight another day. It's loser's bracket action here at the Indiana American Legion Baseball State Finals. The winner of this game moves on to play tomorrow. They will play against a team that loses in the winner's bracket tonight, so we won't know for a while who they will take on, but that doesn't matter. Peyton Grimmett, the most important thing is winning this ball game and staying alive like the Bee Gees. Grimmett, first pitch called strike. Stevenson still firing those sidearm fastballs. Ground ball right back at Stevenson, but it's going to be picked up at short. Throw over to first in time. Cheating just a little bit to his left was Brandon Stafford, the shortstop for South Haven. Did a nice job as he did against Heaton earlier, but he is able to come up with this one and make the throw. 6-3 on the putout. Grimmett 1-for-2 on the day. And this will bring up Aiden Reiser. 0-for-2. Fly out to right. Called strike three. Took a really nice knee-high outside corner, sidearm fastball. Just shook his head yes as he walked off the batter's area. First pitch, not waiting for all these extra pitches. Contact fly ball out to right field. Easy opportunity that time for Hughes, and he'll drift over towards the line and come up with the catch. So Reiser's 0-for-3. This will bring up Sam Gooch, not 0-for-3. 2-for-2. Three of his last three times, he's reached base on base hits. He scored two runs. Gooch yesterday, as we said, drove in the only run of the game on a single that scored Heaton. Gooch has scored both Crawfordsville runs today. Led off the second with a single, stole a base, scored on the double play, doubled in the fourth, came in on a Wooten RBI ground ball. First pitch fouled away to the left side. Gooch will see this ball as well as anybody. Gooch is good, to say that, as I mentioned a couple times. He hit over 400 for Greencastle, all conference, got a bunch of votes for all state. I don't think he may have made honorable mention. He was as good a guy as we've covered in a long, long time. Hit, run, throw. He was a Greencastle solid pitcher, and some arm and shoulder issues kept him from throwing very much this spring. But Sam's headed to Wabash Valley to play, as South Haven manager Bobby Wineland has come out to the mound having a conversation with his staff and his infielders. Give me a minute to say thanks to Tessa Serber with FC Tucker West Central, located at 200 East Market Street in Crawfordsville. Whether you're searching for your first home, upgrading to your dream home, downsizing, or looking for your next investment property, Tessa is here to help every step of the way. 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If you're ready to make a move, call Tessa Serber today, 765-918-7223. That's Tessa Serber, FC Tucker West Central, turning houses into homes and investments into opportunities. The conference is over. Everybody back to their spots after Gooch hit that foul ball. Foul ball left side again. Falls behind 0-2. So that sidearm fastball from the right-hander comes in on the left-hander Gooch. So he may have a better bead on it. As we said, a single and a double, and now a couple of solid foul balls down the left side. But he's 0-2. Got to guard the plate. Two outs here in the sixth. He's going to put one opposite field. That's going to get between them. That's going to go for two without any problems at all. Rolls almost all the way to the fence. Right there at the 376 mark. Gooch stands up, round second base, and he has his second double of the day. Two doubles for Gooch. Team best already. Two now. Gives him, let's get that number right here, he now has 9 doubles for this team overall. So he's at second. See if Wooten can get him in. Wooten put a bunt single down, did drive in Gooch. Gooch reached third on a wild pitch, and then Wooten drove him in on an infield ground out. Here's a two-hopper to third, throw over to first, and it's going to be in time. So it's not a problem for that one as they get the out. And that ends the threat for Crawfordsville. No runs, another Gooch hit, no errors, and Gooch is left on base for the first time today. So we head to the bottom of the sixth inning. 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Bottom of six, 2-0. Crawfordsville leads South Haven in this elimination game. In relief, it's Nate Coons on the mound for Crawfordsville. At the plate, Zach Tarek. First pitch called strike. Tarek was hit by a pitch. Flied out to third. Next pitch, too low. 1-1. Leadoff guy here, bottom of the sixth inning for the 15-14-1 South Haven Post 502 Blaze. They're out of Hobart, if you were wondering. Coons misses outside with the next pitch. Two balls and a strike. I notice in front our PA guys managed to share their food nicely. They're all done. There weren't too many crosswords, and I think everybody got a little share. Breaking ball, called strike, 2-2. It's always nice to see the youngsters get along. The youngsters, both of these guys are like 65 years old. And I'm 70, so, that's a compliment. Foul ball, late swing for Tarek. Just got a piece of it. You know me, trying to make friends and influence people on the road. Hey, if I can talk like this to Tom Brady on Sundays during the NFL, I can talk to the Rockport PA guys too. So, just get over it. My listeners, not you guys. Here we go. Payoff pitch. That was the 2-2 pitch, because it was two after the foul ball. Now it's full. Seventh pitch coming. This is the most pitches to any Rockport hitter today. Curveball, swing and a miss. Good bender by Coons. Tarek knew it was coming, saw it, followed it, just swung right over the top of it as the ball broke down hard as it crossed the plate. Coons has a couple of Ks, one out now in the bottom of six. This will bring up Hunter Petrie, left fielder. Struck out in the first to Sheldon, reached on a fielder's choice and stole a base. Called strike outside corner. Coons doesn't waste much time, and he doesn't waste pitches. We saw that back in his earlier days with Lebanon in the Sagamore Conference. Contact, little drifter out over the glove of Ambrose Cruz, and Petrie will reach base for the second time, his first base hit. Fifth base hit overall for South Haven. They had two in the first, two in the second. Took a couple innings off from getting base hits, and now they've got one. This will bring up Brandon Stafford, number 99, but number one in your hearts. 0-2, foul out on that great play to Brown that I talked about. As the ball in the dirt gets away from Miller, and the runner will advance. Petrie also reached on a grounded out to third. So Petrie, wild pitch to second. Stafford has a count of one ball, no strikes, one out, one on for South Haven in the sixth. They trail 2-0. Coons ready. Ball. Foul ball. Checks. Oh, balk. Oh, that's okay. Balk called. Thank you, guys. Saw the ball get away from Miller. So balk called on Coons. Moves Petrie to third base. So Miller will head out to have a chat with Coons, mostly just to give him a couple seconds as a breather. Pitchers hate that when they get called for that balk. Sometimes it's on the little thing, and sometimes you just make a great big mistake and get called for it. Either way, it doesn't make him happy. Pitchers being like pole vaulters, they have unique personalities. So the count stays at 1-0 on Stafford, but now he can drive in a run, and is going to do that with a base hit. Soft line drive out to left. Bounces in front of Gooch, and it's a 1-B and an RBI, and we got a one-run game. So Petrie singled, got a wild pitch assist to second, got balked over to third, and scores easily on the single. So now it's one on, one out, one run in for South Haven. Next up, Muniz. He's got a single and a walk, reached base twice, called strike right here. Muniz. Valpo guy heading to IU. certainly says something right there. Eight different South Haven guys heading to college.

Crawfordsville's got about five of them, including Aiden Reiser, who played for Huntington this spring, came back with enough age time left to play one more year of Legion ball. Throw to first, no. Pitch comes in. Count evens at 1-1. Coons ready to the belt. Good lead by Stafford. Pitch misses the strike zone just a little bit. 2-1. Munoz, who hits in the 7 spot. He's been effective getting on base a couple times. Dips one down, fouls it out to the right side. It's going to land in the pedestrian area. Right in front of a young man with an orange shirt. Thank goodness he was paying attention. Now that thing would have hit him right in the toes. And that would have hurt. Oh, in fact, as he turns now towards us, that's an orange shirt for Plymouth. Plymouth, who plays next, they play Terre Haute in a winner's bracket game called strike 3. Nice pitch by Coons. Kept one down, kept one low, kept it in the strike zone, and it's a backwards K. Couple of Ks now for Coons, 3 total. First called strike 3. That's 2 outs now for South Haven here in the bottom of the 6th inning. Again, they trail 2-1. This brings up Merchick. He is singled. Other time at bat, flied out to Ambrose Cruz at short. First pitch, contact. It's in foul territory. Drifting over and able to get underneath it. Nice play is Peyton Grimmett. Grimmett had to go quite a ways. He did the right thing. He ran to the spot first and then turned around and got his feet set and was able to haul it down in foul territory. So that's an FO3, but South Haven makes this a one-run game. One run, and they do it on 2 hits, no errors, one guy left on base. Coons with 7, 9, 11, 16, 17 pitches. He's way into his relief spot. That's no big deal there. So we head to the top of the 7th inning. 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You can also contact Nick Kishon at post 72-260-239-5115, because as we said, one is too many. Top of 7. It is a continuation of a theme here at the American Legion Indiana State Baseball Finals. The first 5 games were all one-run games. 4 of the 5 were settled in the last 2 at-bats in the 6th or 7th inning. We'll see how that trend continues. Caden Smith leads off. He hits a bullet, a one-hopper right into the chest of Merchick. It'll be scored in error, but it was a hard-hit ball. And Smith's at first base, and he's at first base for the 3rd time today. 2 base hits, a bunt, and a stroke to the outfield, and now reaching on an error. Caden Smith certainly having himself a nice day, raising his batting average back up a couple of points, getting dangerously close to the 300 mark. Snap throw first after the pitch, safe. This is Brown at the plate. First pitch, I think, missed. And we said there was a snap throw. Brown may be bunting here.
He is, shows it, puts it down, fair territory, good bunt. Brown's got speed, here comes a throw, safe, beats the wrap. Keaton Brown just flat out outran the play. The bunt was executed really well. He got it about 45, 50 feet down the line, and he flat out outran the play. The pitcher, Stevenson, coming in, he scooped it up. He fielded it clean and made a good throw. He didn't lollipop the throw or anything like that, but just nothing but really, really good leg speed again. Keaton Brown showing his speed. That long fly ball out in foul territory. His dad waiting for the replay to be heard on the radio in a minute as we pick on dad just a little bit. Dad could never run that fast. We timed his dad with a calendar. That's about how that went. So anyway, Keaton's on first base with a great single on the bunt, and two guys are on for post 72. It's Miller. Dad finally heard the app. Strike one to Miller. Stevenson looks at one runner, now two. Miller showing bunt early. Infield charging in, and Miller asked for time. Man, the infielders were all about coming in about 40 feet away from Miller. But he's got to bunt. If he's going to bunt, he's got to bunt it to the third base side. Because otherwise there'll be a play at third, because the third baseman may not be. Oh, and he throws it behind him, and everybody's going to advance. So Stevenson's sidearm fastball didn't sidearm. And the wild pitch moves post 72 runners up 180 feet, 90 feet apiece. Smith to third. Brown to second. 1-1 count. Yeah. Oh, they're going to rule that it hit him? Wow, that wasn't. Oh, they're going to intentionally walk him. I say, man, not even from a bad angle does the home plate umpire miss that. That missed Miller by a foot. All right, so intentional walk. So they intentionally walk the guy who is hitting 100, but they need to set up the force, because in the seventh inning, if you're South Haven, you cannot afford another run to be scored against you. We'll bring up Ambrose Cruz, and Ambrose Cruz just has a real nasty habit of being able to put the ball in play somewhere. I wouldn't be shocked to see him try and bunt one too. If he can bunt one the right direction, it could score a run, because he'll beat out a throw to first. If he can lay one down the third base line, it'll be a long run for the third baseman to try and field it. All right, Ambrose Cruz up. Conference at the mound is over. Coach Wineland came out to, I'm sure, just, here he is going to bunt. Oh, gets it in the air, bunts it foul. Suicide squeeze as Caden Smith was coming on the windup. He was literally about three steps from home plate when Ambrose Cruz butted that ball. He would have slid right under Ambrose Cruz. Foul ball on the bunt. Base is still full. South Haven infield way up in the infield grass. They have got to get an out with nobody out here in this seventh inning. Ambrose Cruz puts one in play. It's a short fly ball. Smith's going to try it. He's tagging up. Here's the throw to the plate. No, it's cut off. Run scores. Don't think that throw would have gotten to the plate anyway. So Ambrose Cruz gets a big RBI on the sacrifice fly. Ambrose Cruz on the season is his eighth RBI. He's a little low on that number because he's been hitting in the leadoff spot. But as I said, he put the ball in play and got that run in. A big insurance run for post 72. Smith scores from third. Nobody else advances. So now Crawfordsville with two on, one out, and a run in. Check, almost a check swing for Heaton. Just kind of puts the bat out, makes contact, fouls it way left. Heaton has an infield single and a couple of outs. Ground ball out to third. Ground ball out to second. I'm sorry. Ground ball out to first. Ground ball out to second. He's a good contact here. He shows bunt, puts it down, and foul. Bunted it just straight down into the dirt in the batter's box.
So Heaton will fall behind 0-2. Good strategy. With the speed on the bases, it's got to be a courtesy runner for Miller. Those pants are way too clean. I didn't get the number. Sorry. Sidearm fastball outside to Heaton. Count goes to 1-2. Runner second off, way off the base. That's Brown. Brown's off a second. Miller, I guess his pants are dirty enough. They may have left him in. He's a good base runner. But Brown's got a huge lead at third. Or second, I'm sorry. One out, pitch coming. Heaton, contact to the second base. That'll get an out, and it'll move the runners up. So Heaton just kind of gets a bat out and makes contact. So good as a bunt if you like that. It's a small ball strategy. He moves the runners. Brown to third. Miller to second. Two outs, however, now for post 72. And there is a courtesy runner. And down there for that's going to be Kive and Hill. Nope, can't. 19. Yep, that's Ethan Campbell. So Campbell will come in. I said Kive and Hill. I can't be that because Kyvan's not here today. 19 is Campbell, Crawfordsville guy. Pinch hitter, pinch runner, has thrown a few innings also. So he's at second base. Swing and a miss. Grimmett has made contact today. He's got a single, a couple of ground ball outs. He wanted to put one into left center field and drive in two runs. Not with that pitch, however. Next pitch. Just below the knees. Boy, I was waiting for that strike call. It didn't come. Grimmett tall enough at about 6'4", that ball dropped just below his knees. Fred Stevenson's been on the mound for South Haven, post 502 the entire time. He's working here into the seventh inning. Two runners on, pitch coming. That's a called strike. That was a little higher. Good pitch. And it's 1-2 on Grimmett. South Haven will be batting 9-1-2 in their home half of the seventh. Swing and a miss. Wow, off speed, took something off it. And, man, that caught Grimmett completely unawares. Big swing, big miss. One run, however, for post 72, a big insurance run. They do it on one hit. There was one error, and there were two guys left on base. We're heading to the most important half inning of the game, folks. Bottom of the seventh with post 72 leading South Haven by a score of 3-1. 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They are also on Facebook, Instagram, YouTube, and TikTok. Let your friends and family know, and you can also watch Post 72 no matter where the game may be. Heading to the bottom of the seventh. 9-1-2, as we mentioned, coming up to bat for South Haven. The winner of this game stays overnight, heads into play on Sunday. Looking to see, I haven't even wanted to look much at the schedule. It will be the exact same time frame for Post 72. A win today gets them a 2:30 Eastern time start tomorrow. And again, they would play a team
a team that loses tonight out of the winner's bracket. So we'll go through that later in the postgame if that becomes pertinent.

He's reached base twice, singled in the first, walked. Sheldon walked him. He was the first batter that Coons faced in the fifth inning, so this will be time number two for he and Coons, but he got him to ground out to Brown at second. Fastball, outside corner, just nothing but throw it as hard as you can right now. Called strike on Hughes. Seventh inning, as we said, Post 72 leads 3-1. Next pitch, same spot, outside corner, fastball. And it's 0-2 on Hughes. The left-hander, Coons the right-hander from the belt. Breaking ball, ground ball, Ambrose Cruz comes up, throws out. Comes up with a clean pick, good throw. Grimmett has it, and it's two outs. Hardest out in baseball, the last out of the game. Celedino Pimental, 0-3. Flew out to short, reached on a fielder's choice. Strikeout. Coons struck him out. First pitch, pokes one out to left field. Goes opposite field, no doubter about that. Good piece of hitting by Pimental with two outs here in the seventh. He will stop at first base. This will bring up the catcher, Connor Kenjick. Kenjick has an infield single in the first, two fly ball outs, both to the outfield since. Nate Coons on the mound for Post 72 in relief of Talon Sheldon. First pitch, just a little up. Ball one. Coons, the Lebanon guys, we said, has had a couple of good relief appearances, a great complete game appearance against Evansville Funkhauser. Looking to save this game. Next pitch, just a little up in the strike zone, may have been a little out. Two, or was it called a strike? I'm sorry, it was 1-1. 1-1. That's even better. Miller came up for a snap throw to second. I wasn't paying attention. 1-1. Fastball, that is outside. Now it's two balls and a strike. Two outs, one on for South Haven here in the bottom of the seventh inning. They're down to their last out. Coons, ready, throws it high. Just threw it too hard. Pitch sailed on him, and it's 3-1. Coons with that 72 hat on his head, ready. Curveball, swing and a miss. It's had a little something on it. Mostly a fastball, but it had a little break on it. That swing makes it a full count. Pimental will be moving on the pitch with two outs, but the 3-2 count, this is the most important guy right here. Coons, ready. Stares at Miller for the sign. Timeout asked for by the batter. Kenjick steps away. South Haven down to their last strike. Both these teams in a lose, in a win or go home situation. Here we go. Reset. Coons with a pitch. Breaking ball. Just misses the strike zone. Coons thought he had it. Umpire said you don't. And that's a walk. That puts two on. Tying run at first base. Zach Tarek. 0-2. Fly ball out. Got it. So we could, oh, if Lafayette loses, we'll see them again tomorrow? Wow. I figured they cross-referenced that. So updated bracket that if we win this ball game today, we would play the loser of game eight, which is Rockport and Lafayette. So very interesting that, but I have always, how they bracket this state tournament is, I have, correction. We'll get it all figured out. So imagine I didn't say anything. We'll get this all figured out. I would be shocked that they would play Post 11 twice. So we'll see. We'll get it done at the end of the game. We've got two outs here in the bottom of the seventh inning, two on for South Haven. Pitch from Coons. Fastball strike, inside corner. Almost impossible for Tarek to hit.

0: Coons ready. Runners, average leads. Contact fly ball. Outs to left, and it is caught. Gooch has the outfitting that Sam Gooch has the game-ending, game-winning catch, and that is that. Crawfordsville wins. Last pitch, 4:01, less than a 2 hour. We're going to help get these guys back on schedule. Crawfordsville comes up with the win after the out in the seventh inning. No runs, one hit, two runners left on base, and the number zero for Ayers is going to be the big number that we will see again when we have the final thoughts. We're going to take a quick break here. We're going to send things back. Sean has been lollygagging back in the studios of WCDQ. We're going to let him get last of his couple spots taken care of. He's going to send it back once to me. We'll get the final stats. And, hey, we're playing again tomorrow. We'll set things up for that right after these messages on 106.3 WCDQ.
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0: Well, they're getting the field ready for the first of two winners brackets game here at the State Legion Finals in Rockport. But the most important news right now for all of us WCDQ guys and gals is that tomorrow the next round of losers bracket games will include Post 72 as they will take on the loser tonight of Lafayette Post 11 and Rockport. Both of those, of course, Lafayette we just saw yesterday coming back and beating us 2-1. Rockport scored two runs in the seventh and one run in the eighth, and they defeated this South Haven team that we just saw. So we'll get one of those two. Whoever loses that game tonight, we will see. Again, it's a 2:30 Eastern time first pitch, but considering how things have gone the first 2 days, my guess is it'll be closer to 3 o'clock because things just don't run on time at the state finals. So we'll figure it's slated for 2:30. We'll put somebody in place. It's 1:30 Central time, right? Oh, we're the first? Oh, that's right. There's only three games tomorrow. Well, we will play on time then. So we will play on time tomorrow. Thank you very much. So at 2:30, that's a hard start. We're the first game in action tomorrow, loser's bracket, then another loser's bracket game, and the only one winner's bracket game. We go to three games tomorrow instead of four. So my bad on that. Again, that game will also be on WCDQ. 106.3 because of race commitments on WIMC. But again, that is a 2:30 start tomorrow. Post 72 back in action. They go to 23-11 overall with this 3-1 win today over a really, really solid and a real scrappy South Haven team. I just love the way Fred Stevenson pitched. He threw a really, really good game. His batters just could not get him any run support as Talon Sheldon and Nate Coons came up with a great combined pitching effort for Post 72. Let's look at a couple of the numbers. South Haven finishes their season 15-15-1 with that 3-1 loss. They score one run. That came in the sixth inning. They had seven hits. Here's the big number, folks, and this is the one to be as proud of as anything. Zero. No Crawfordsville errors. That has always been such a big factor in these close losses so many times. Not just yesterday, which was very true, but many other of those 10-11 losses this year have been the result of just a miscue, drop ball, drop, miss, you know, it's just been one small defensive miscue, and no errors today led the way. Keaton Brown had a couple of great defensive hustle plays at second base, and I cannot begin to overemphasize how good Caden Smith was defensively at third base. Came up with a couple of huge defensive plays, both of them especially in one half inning, as it kept runners off the bases. Could have been a whole different story. So the gloves did it today, and the bats got the three runs that were needed. So no, one run, seven hits, and they left nine runners on base. Post 72, as we said, moves to 23-11 on the season with a 3-1 win. They score three runs, a run in the second, Sam Gooch singles and scores. They score a run in the fourth, Sam Gooch doubles and scores, and they score a run in the seventh. No, it wasn't Sam. It was Caden Smith, that guy that we talked about at third base. He reached on an error, then he got to third base on a wild pitch and scored on a sacrifice fly by Ambrose Cruz. So that's how three runs were scored. Post 72, three runs on nine hits. There was one error for South Haven, but again, as we just noted, it was Smith reaching first base in that seventh inning led to an insurance run. Crawfordsville only left five runners on base. Did a nice job getting a couple of guys across the plate, whereas yesterday against Post 11, I'm going to go back and look at that number, they left seven runners on base. So, hey, it's a win, and we move to tomorrow. And that's what it's all about. You play the team that's in front of you, and you move on. So, again, it's a 2:30 start tomorrow. It will be against the loser of a winner's bracket team tonight. Again, Rockport, the host team, who came from behind to win last night. Post 11 of Lafayette, who we saw beat us yesterday by a score of 2-1. So it'll be one of those two. And again, no delays on it. First game of the afternoon. We will hard start at 2:30. And again, right here on 106.3 WCDQ. Special thanks to Sean, everybody back at the station. We cannot do this without you guys, and also special thanks to Dave Peach and everybody affiliated with WCDQ, WIMC, and also to Kyle Proctor, Jim Spencer, everybody, the coaches and staff of Post 72, and then the last thanks, of course, to all of our sponsors who bring you these games. Tomorrow will be game, I believe, number 34 on the broadcast schedule here in this Legion season. So we celebrate a win for a few hours as we head back to the hotel and take a quick rest. We'll see what goes on the rest of the night. But we remind you that it's a 3-1 win. Post 72 advances in the state tournament. They will play again tomorrow in the loser's bracket. For our whole crew, this is Jeff Nelson. We remind you that this is a presentation of WCDQ 106.3 Sports.
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10: This weather forecast is brought to you by the Crawfordsville Moose Lodge Number 6. Open Monday through Sunday at noon and open for lunch on Thursday and Friday with optional closing at 10. The Crawfordsville Moose Lodge Number 6 is a family center, social club, and charity organization. 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
17: Here's your WCDQ 106.3 forecast. Daytime highs approaching 72 this afternoon under cloudy skies with a slight chance for isolated showers. Southwest winds 5 to 10 miles per hour. I'm meteorologist Jennifer Wojcicki. Currently 70.
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0: Lainey Wilson and John Mayer, Phone Keys Wallet. I'm Bosch. Brad Paisley's on the way next. You know, learning another language might do more than help you travel or boost your career, and could actually help your brain stay younger. Researchers used brain scans and AI to compare the brain age of people who spoke different numbers of languages. They found that bilinguals had brains that appeared about 6 years younger than monolinguals, while people who spoke three languages looked about 7 years younger. You know something? This is great news. I would love to learn a new language, but I think I should try to master English first. What do you think?
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13: Here's your WCDQ 106.3 forecast. Daytime highs approaching 72 this afternoon under cloudy skies with a slight chance for isolated showers. Southwest winds 5 to 10 miles per hour. I'm meteorologist Jennifer Wojcicki. Currently 70.
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0: Shane Prophet, long live country. I'm Bosch. Toby Keith is next. You ready for this one? Here are the top unexpected joys that make your day. Again, the top unexpected joys that make your day, according to a new survey. A delivery arriving at the scheduled time. Finding a parking spot without driving around. Getting home just before it starts raining. 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Getting a green light streak on your drive. That one I can relate to. Don't you love those really long red lights? Ugh. I waited at red lights so long, I should have packed a lunch.
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And that's when I realized that she was every cowboy's dream come true.

0: It is the weekend. We're hanging out together. Madison June is my name. It is July 25th. Today is National Day of the Cowboy. Break out the boots, break out the cowboy hat. We're playing all of your favorite country all weekend long. It's also National Hot Fudge Sundae Day. Nothing will quite make you feel as good as a nice hot fudge sundae.
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25: 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Lows of aloft around 67 and foggy tonight under overcast skies, winds out of the south around 5 miles per hour. I'm meteorologist Jennifer Wojcicki. Currently 69.
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1: Nobody else is playing that, just us. If you are headed to the Country Music Hall of Fame and Museum sometime this summer, the Kenny Chesney Living and Fast Forward exhibit has opened. You're going to learn all about his career. There's lots of personal artifacts, and it's included with admission to the museum. That was one of my favorite places of all time. I went for my 40th birthday. So, so cool. Runs through June of next year.
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7: This weather forecast is brought to you by the Crawfordsville Moose Lodge No. 6. Open Monday through Sunday at noon and open for lunch on Thursday and Friday with optional closing at 10. The Crawfordsville Moose Lodge No. 6 is a family center, social club, and charity organization. 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
14: Here's your WCDQ 106.3 forecast. Lows of a low of around 67, with fog and spots tonight under mainly cloudy skies, south winds around 5 miles per hour. I'm meteorologist Jennifer Wojcicki. Currently 70.
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0: Madison June and you hanging out together. Shania Twain, she's back in business. She's making music more than ever before. And she's partnered with Sirius XM Radio to launch a pop-up station called Little Miss Twain Radio. And yes, it launched this week.
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Funny how rumors spread like I know something y'all don't know. Man, that talk is getting old. You better mind your business, man. Watch your mouth before I have to knock that loud mouth out. I'm tired of talking, man. Y'all ain't listening to more dirt road.

Welcome, welcome. If you love country music, well, you are in the right spot. Madison June filling in today. It's the weekend. How about a little duet? Some Thomas Rhett and Jordan Davis. That's what I need in my life.

0: All of the best music, we've got it for you right here. When it comes to country music artists and music artists in general, it can be really hard to know when's the time to settle down and have kids, especially if you're busy writing music, you're on the road. Carly Pierce says, despite the rough outcome with Michael Ray getting divorced, she hopes to get married again. She doesn't think kids are on the table, but she's still looking for love.
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5: Here's your WCDQ 106.3 forecast. Lows level off around 67 with fog and spots tonight under mainly cloudy skies, south winds around 5 miles per hour. I'm meteorologist Jennifer Wojcicki. Currently 70.
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5: Here's your WCDQ 106.3 forecast. Lows level off around 67 with fog and spots tonight under mainly cloudy skies, south winds around 5 miles per hour. I'm meteorologist Jennifer Wojcicki. Currently 70.
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0: When it comes to country music, friends, there are very few people Dolly Parton has not had an influence on. Megan Maroney coming out this week saying, of course, Dolly Parton is one of her biggest influences. And in fact, she took a piece of her look in concert. She explains she loves dressing up, sporting big hair, just like the country superstar.
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